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0: Another arrest in the New Orleans terror attack that gripped the Big Easy last year, this time involving the possible maker of those explosive devices found scattered around the French Quarter. ABC's Jim Ryan.
4: None of Sam Shuddin Jabbar's bombs detonated, but the FBI wanted to know how he learned to build them. 17 months later, investigators think they know, and they've arrested a Missouri man on charges of creating and posting bomb-making videos that served as a how-to for Sam Shuddin Jabbar.
0: A new NFL record coming next season, ABC's Chuck Sievertson explains.
5: A record-breaking 9 NFL games will be played across 4 continents, 7 countries, and 8 stadiums next season, says a statement from the league. Melbourne, Australia, Rio de Janeiro, Brazil, London, Paris, Madrid, Munich, and Mexico City will all host games as part of the league's long-term commitment to global expansion. The first international contest will be Thursday, September 10th, with the San Francisco 49ers and Los Angeles Rams at the Melbourne Cricket Ground.
0: In Los Angeles, a licensed drug counselor accused of giving actor Matthew Perry the doses of ketamine that killed him was sentenced to 2 years in prison today. With this sentence, Eric Fleming becomes one of several people that have been convicted for their role in Perry's death, including the so-called ketamine queen, who received her 15-year sentence last March. 2 bald eagle hatchlings have been spotted nesting in a Chicago park this week. It's the city's first in, well, over a century. Dave Packer, ABC News.
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10: 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Mainly clear sky most of the night after a few early clouds, upper 60s, sunshine with temperatures into the upper 80s for Thursday and again on Friday, and likely Saturday too, a dry stretch of weather. This is Precision Weather Meteorologist Phil Spivak for WNZF.
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13: He's here. He's here. 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
14: Hello, America. 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Our number, 877-381-3811, 877-381-3811. I'm well aware here of the confrontation between one of Rand Paul's sons and Congressman Mike Lawler. And I'm not going to get into it for one simple reason.

0: grandest. How do they even know how to run anything? Mom Donnie never ran anything except his big mouth, and I've said this over and over again. Bernie Sanders never ran anything. He's mayor of Burlington, Vermont. Yeah, great job. But when it comes to nuclear missiles, there's something controversial about attacking Iran to prevent them from perfecting nuclear missiles that can hit us or Europe or countries in the Middle East. That's not important. That's not a, you know, I filled up the car today. Yeah, it's expensive. I paid over $5 a gallon. I got it. But I know it's going to come down. But I also know nuclear missiles are not going to come down on our heads. Isn't that a big deal? Jeez, I tell you. Some days I wonder. So here's the New York Times pimping. Pimping against the Golden Dome to protect our nation. It's a purely defensive weapon system. It's a purely defensive weapon system to protect us from nuclear missiles. And here's the problem. We've had it so good for so long, we don't even think it's a big deal. Let's just be honest. At least half the country. It's not a big deal. It's never going to happen. Nobody's going to attack us. The psychology is all screwed up. It's all screwed up. I'll be right back.
1: Mark Levin.
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You like this, Mr. Producer? 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

0: That's the music moment on the Mark Levin Show. I do love my music. I choose it, I pick it, and we do it. All right, we'll be right back.
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5: ABC News, I'm Dave Packer. President Trump meets with Chinese President Xi tonight in Beijing. ABC's Mary Bruce is traveling with the president.
6: With great pomp and pageantry, China rolling out the red carpet for President Trump. 300 young people waving Chinese and American flags. Steps behind him, two of the major tech leaders he brought along, Elon Musk and AI chipmaker NVIDIA CEO Jensen Huang.
5: Health officials from around the world continue to monitor the cruise ship passengers and others who may have been exposed to the Hanta virus. That includes 36 people here in the United States. The Pentagon says the remains of the second U.S. Army soldier who went missing during military exercises in Morocco have been recovered. South Carolina's attorney general says he plans to retry Alex Murdoch after the state Supreme Court tossed his murder convictions. In Utah, Corey Richens sentenced to life without parole in the 2022 fentanyl poisoning death of her husband, Eric Richens. This is ABC News.
7: 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Temperatures are in the upper 60s overnight with mainly clear sky taking hold. Abundant sunshine on Thursday. The high, 85 to 89. Clear skies, 62 to 66 for Thursday night. And the sunshine continues for Friday. Saturday will be into the upper 80s. Sunday, much the same. This is Precision Weather meteorologist Phil Spivak for WNZF.
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0: friends at Chapter. If you're turning 65 or are older, I know you're like me and getting bombarded with Medicare spam. They're very, very important. It's annoying and confusing. Mailers, robocalls, ads targeted you anywhere and everywhere you are, what you watch, what you listen to. And it only gets worse as the year goes on and especially pushes hard in the fall. That's why you need to get ahead of this. You really need to get ahead of this, and I'm here to help you. And help myself, by the way. And they all claim different things. What we need going through this process is real, honest help from someone who is actually knowledgeable and professional. That's why you need to call our friends at Chapter, and they are my friends. 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Man, this is a fantastic opportunity. It just is. All right, more on the Raskin family. Marcus Raskin, the father. Jamie Raskin, the boy. This was written by our friends at the Capital Research Center that does a great group. That does a great job. They're a great group, and they wrote this 15 years ago. For nearly 50 years, the Institute for Policy Studies, co-founded by Raskin, has conducted a systematic campaign to undermine American foreign policies and the social and economic system that supports them. Webster's defines undermine as to excavate beneath, to weaken or wear away, secretly or gradually. Such a description is particularly appropriate for the IPS, the oldest and most ideological organization founded to impose leftist political change on America. This is Raskin's father's creation, and you'll say, well, that's a bloodline. Raskin's all in. Jamie, the political outlook of the Institute for Policy Studies is classically Marxist. It thinks capitalism is responsible for the public policies of the American government. And it is convinced that the corporation is the vehicle by which real change is made in American politics. It says the American people suffer because of this system, and so does the cause of world peace and prosperity. And since its founding in 1963, IPS has attacked capitalism as the scourge of the poor, the economic system that props up the nation state, and the cause of war and imperialism. Only the business class, the bourgeoisie, prospers under capitalism. The rest of the world suffers. You got it? Pure Marxism. That's our boy, Jamie. We salute our armed forces, police officers, firefighters, emergency personnel, our truckers, ICE. Thank you, ICE. And all of you. God bless each and every one of you. Red-blooded Americans. I'll see you tomorrow. Be well.
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9: From ABC News, I'm Dave Packer. The leaders of the world's two largest economies meet 1 hour from now in Beijing. ABC's Mary Bruce is there.
10: President Trump and Chinese President Xi meeting tonight, looking to discuss trade, technology, and artificial intelligence. But the fact is, the war in Iran hangs over this summit. And tonight, a U.S. official tells ABC News that if American combat operations resume, they could be known by a new name. Operation Sledgehammer.
9: China is one of Iran's closest allies and the biggest buyer of Iranian oil. The total number of hantavirus cases tied to that Dutch cruise ship has risen to 11. The cases include at least two confirmed to have died from the virus and one suspected death. This is an American doctor who tested positive, speaks out from quarantine. ABC's Victor Oquendo.
11: We are now hearing from the first American to test positive, who's now isolated in a biocontainment unit at the University of Nebraska Medical Center. Dr. Stephen Kornfeld telling CNN about the precautions the medical team takes as they monitor him.
12: They're in full hazmat gear or proper protective gear, and I just see a pair of eyes.
11: The oncologist from Oregon jumped in to help passengers when the ship's doctor got sick.
13: Kornfeld among 16 Americans being evaluated in Nebraska.
9: Alex Murdoch's murder convictions have been thrown out by the South Carolina Supreme Court and blame the conduct of County Court Clerk Rebecca Hill. South Carolina Attorney General Alan Wilson says he intends to seek a speedy retrial.
14: While we strongly disagree with the Supreme Court, we respect this decision because that's how the process is supposed to be played out.
9: Officials say Murdoch's financial and federal convictions still stand, meaning he's not getting out of prison anytime soon. Wholesale prices, which usually get passed on to consumers, are surging, up 1.4% from last month, according to the Labor Department, and compared to a year ago, the price businesses pay for goods rose 6%. You're listening to ABC News.
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9: The Utah mom, convicted of killing her husband with a fentanyl-laced cockpit tail back in 2022, learned her fate in court today.
18: Based on your conviction on count one, first-degree felony aggravated murder, the court hereby sentences you to life without parole.
9: Corey Richens was also convicted on separate charges of insurance fraud and forgery along with the murder. Her lawyer is already promising to appeal this decision and request a new trial. A lawsuit filed in suburban Dallas seeks to take on one of the biggest entertainment companies in the world, ABC's Jim Ryan.
19: It's a sound that 100 million people worldwide are intimately familiar with.
9: That's the number of active monthly users of Netflix, according to a statement to its shareholders last year. The same presentation boasted about the access to user data that Netflix was granting to, quote, trusted partners. The Texas Attorney General says that data is gathered by spying on Netflix users. The streaming giant says the suit is meritless and that it will defend itself in court. Jim Ryan, ABC News.
19: A new agreement with United Airlines will bring 30,000 flight attendants a pay bump and grounding work pay in a deal union officials say will fundamentally change their lives moving forward. And in Tehran, Iranians gathered to bid farewell to their national soccer team as they depart for training ahead of next month's World Cup as the country faces ongoing tensions with the host country, the U.S. Dave Packer, ABC News.
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0: So he has got nothing saved, I believe. From what the digging that I've been doing, he's got about $8,000 in debt, which is nice. That's not much, and he makes enough to pay it. But yeah, no, nothing in savings, no emergency savings.
1: No other assets?
2: Yeah. So part of your business job to grow this business is to take the inner workings of the business and make them more sophisticated. You knew that already. And you were the one told us that. And as you're doing that, you get your debts paid off, his debts paid off. You start instituting some financial systems as part of it. And one of those financial systems is what's called a simple 401k. It's a 401k or simple IRA. It's a 401k for businesses, for small businesses your size. And you know, it's real easy to set up, very inexpensive to set up except for the money that you stick into it. And so then you guys, when you go make some money, you don't have any debt payments. You've got some savings in the business called retained earnings. That's part of your systems. You're building your technology base. You're competing. You're even getting ahead of the competition out there in the way you're doing the jobs. And in the process, your profits go up and you start chunking a bunch of them into the retirement. That's how you take care of him. Is almost against his will, but I don't want you feeling like you failed as a son if a full-bodied, full-brained 61-year-old didn't take care of themselves. That's not a failure on your part. You've done nothing wrong. I'm not going to guilt trip you I don't want you to guilt trip yourself.
1: You can't and shouldn't fund his lifestyle for the rest of his life once he's done working.
2: Yeah.
1: That's a bad plan.
2: By 61 or so, somewhere in there, you should grow up. Somewhere in there. I'm trying still. But I'm still trying. But I'm getting there.
1: One day.
2: Ricky. Ricky is with us. Ricky's in Orange County. Hi, Ricky. How are you?
3: Hi, Dave. How you doing? Thanks for taking my call.
2: Sure.
3: I'll just paint a picture as to what the situation is. So I'm in California, so I'm considered in the world of high net worth based on my income. I have about $5 million in equities. Little over $2 million in 401k on top of that. So we're looking at about $7 million. Income around $600 a year.
2: Good for you.
3: Now, my question to you is this. It's bothering me that based on discussing with my CPA that the house that I live in, I guess around 6,000 square foot house, I bought it for $2.5 million. Maybe it's worth $4.3 million, $4.4 million today. The mortgage is about 1.1, and I know I've been listening to you a long time, but I feel I want to continue to keep the mortgage because it's free money. It's at 2.2-2.3% fixed, but that's a separate issue. But the bottom reason why I'm asking is, question is, I have a lot of equity sitting there, roughly around $3 million, and I could be, given the fact of my income, it's not allowing me to write off any of the $30,000 a year in taxes for property taxes. I have zero write-offs on that. They won't allow me to write off any of the interest. So I'm thinking, like, based on my return that I'm getting on my equities, whether it's the 401k or the other $5 million, I'm averaging, you know, maybe 12% a year in good indexes. And the amount of money I could be making, $250,000-$300,000 a year on that equity, I'm better off maybe renting, given I'm not getting any benefit of the write off of being a homeowner. And I don't think in this country necessarily it's a benefit to be a homeowner if you're not getting the ability to.
2: Well, your analysis, the problem is your analysis is based on a moment in time rather than projecting into the future. And so your analysis is flawed.
3: Okay.
2: Well, and so I'm calling bullcrap on your statement that in America today it's not a good idea to own a house. That's just bullcrap. So because you're looking at this particular moment in time, you forgot the fact that this house has gone up several million dollars while you owned it. You seem to leave that out of the equation.
3: But true. But then again, if I were to put, you know, based on the money,
2: California
3: that I put
2: down, real estate has done better than mutual funds. ROI, return on investment.
3: Right, of course.
2: Period. Okay, it's done better. It you can't write off the taxes. Welcome to your socialistic state. But that's, you know, that's the problem that you got where you chose to live. But the The issue is that California real estate remains an excellent investment. And so, no, renting and, you know, putting all your equity in an S&P does not outperform owning real estate. I own a whole bunch of both. I believe in both. And all the people that we know that have $10 to $60 million net worth that we coach, my net worth is several hundred million, own a good mixture of real estate and mutual funds, and they've owned their own home paid for decades. They haven't overanalyzed this. 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
6: ABC News, I'm Dave Packer. Minutes from now, President Trump meets with Chinese President Xi in Beijing. The war in Iran hangs over the leaders' fifth meeting. Speaking to ABC News, House Republican Conference Chair Congresswoman Lisa McClain.
7: He has a fairly good relationship with China's President Xi, and I think he will have an open, honest, real conversation with the president.
6: McClain said she expects President Trump to press China to stop supporting Iran, but China is one of Iran's closest allies and the biggest buyer of Iranian oil. Amid military conflicts at home and abroad, multiple sources tell ABC News the U.S. Army is now scrambling to cut training costs. One official says the move is to make up for a budget shortfall ranging between $4 and $6 billion. The deadly hantavirus cruise outbreak now stretching across multiple countries, with health officials monitoring dozens of people here in the U.S. The World Health Organization says the global risk remains low. This is ABC News.
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14: It's a night of fun bingo at Beachfront Grill tomorrow and every Thursday night. 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Temperatures are in the upper 60s overnight with mainly clear sky taking hold. Abundant sunshine on Thursday. The high, 85 to 89. Clear sky, 62 to 66 for Thursday night. And the sunshine continues for Friday. Saturday will be into the upper 80s. Sunday, much the same. This is Precision Weather meteorologist Phil Spivak for WNZF.

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2: From ABC News, I'm Dave Packer. Right now, half a world away, President Trump set to meet with China's President Xi Jinping. It's the fifth summit between the two leaders, this time the war in Iran and its economic impact looming large. Former U.S. diplomat Brett Braun says an agreement with Beijing to pressure Iran would no doubt be a win for President Trump.
3: Right now, there are intelligence reports that Chinese companies continue to supply Iran with some of that military hardware that they need. They continue to buy Iranian oil, albeit at the moment there is a blockade.
2: And President Trump will attempt to open up what has long been a mostly one-way trade relationship between China and the United States. ABC News contributor and retired Colonel Steve Gagnier.
4: I do think that the president will go in. It'll be a show on both sides. They'll ask for certain things. We see that the president's bringing a bunch of CEOs in. At the last minute, he did dangled Jensen Huang of NVIDIA, and they're like, hey, you want some chips? I picked them up in Anchorage and I brought them to you. So he's trying to do everything he can to at least say to the U.S. public that I'm trying to open up a very closed market. The chance of that happening is very low.
2: South Carolina's attorney general says he plans to retry Alex Murdaugh after the state Supreme Court tossed his murder convictions.
5: South Carolina's highest court was unanimous, overturning the murder convictions of Alex Murdaugh after the killings of his wife and son at their home in 2021. This comes because of the alleged actions of a court clerk. None of this means that Murdaugh, who is 57 years old, is getting out of prison. He's serving a 40-year federal sentence and a 27-year state sentence for the financial crimes.
2: ABC's Steve Osunsami. While health officials across the U.S. continue to monitor patients for the hantavirus symptoms, there's word that a woman infected on that cruise ship in the Atlantic is critically ill in Paris. Three people have already died. Meanwhile, in the U.S., more than one dozen people connected to that cruise are being monitored in Minnesota. Others remain in special units at the University of Nebraska Medical Center. This is ABC News.
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2: In Los Angeles, another prison sentence in connection to Friends actor Matthew Perry's death. ABC's Alex Stone.
14: Eric Fleming, a licensed drug addiction counselor, was a middleman between convicted drug dealer Jasveen Sangha and Matthew Perry's assistant, who was buying the doses of ketamine that killed Perry in 2024. 56-year-old Fleming, now given 2 years in federal prison. Fleming is a fourth out of five defendants in Matthew Perry's death to be sentenced.
2: The mayor of Arcadia, California has officially resigned after she pled guilty to acting as an illegal foreign agent for China. ABC's Trevor Ault is in Los Angeles with more.
8: They say that a lot of that work that she had done on behalf of the Chinese government was centered around a website. They say that she helped to run a website called U.S. News Center, which claimed to be a website that was designed for distributing news for Chinese Americans. But they say in that process, what she was actually doing was getting propaganda from the Chinese government and then using the website to help post it and help distribute it to that community.
2: Funds from President Trump's One Big Beautiful Bill are being doled out to improve security and safety at airports nationwide, including spending around $16 million to outfit all ground vehicles with transponders. This comes after March's deadly crash at LaGuardia Airport between a fire engine without a transponder and an Air Canada jet that killed two and injured several others. Dave Packer, ABC News.
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0: Atlanta. Hi, Junior. How are you?
1: Hey, I'm doing well.
0: Good.
1: How are you?
0: Better than I deserve. How can I help?
1: Doing well. So the reason why I'm calling is because a couple of years ago, we went through Hurricane Helene. And unfortunately, with Hurricane Helene, we had a couple of things that ended up happening with devastation to our home and our property. Things like, you know,
2: in Atlanta?
1: Our roof. It's in Augusta. Augusta hit us hard.
0: Oh, okay.
1: Yeah. So in Augusta, we got hit pretty hard with Hurricane Helene and you know, our roof, our deck, again, our fence. And now we had a power surge ended up messing up our AC unit. Fast forward, we've been doing Band-Aid repairs.
0: Did you not get an insurance settlement at the time?
1: So we tried to go through the insurance. At the time, we had Allstate. And Allstate told us that we had a clause that any typhoon, cyclone, or hurricane-related damage was a 10% deductible of the entire dwelling coverage. My home's value is about $360,000. So out of pocket, they wanted us to come out first, $36,000, roughly. And
2: what's it going to cost you out of pocket now if you do it on your own?
1: To do all the repairs on our own?
2: Mm-hmm.
1: Well, right now we're going through getting all the estimates for everything that needs to be done. Thankfully, we've been approved, and I say thankfully lightly because...
2: Okay. For a loan?
0: Hang on. We'll be right back with you. We want to make sure we get all the details, and we'll be back with you in a minute.

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2: 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Mainly clear sky most of the night after a few early clouds, upper 60s, sunshine with temperatures into the upper 80s for Thursday and again on Friday, and likely Saturday too, a dry stretch of weather. This is Precision Weather Meteorologist Phil Spivak for WNZF.
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4: This is a special report from ABC News. I'm Dave Packer. An arrival ceremony in Beijing for President Trump, shaking hands with Chinese President Xi and signaling the start of a historic summit between the two leaders. ABC's Selena Wang with what both sides are looking for.
5: President Trump, for his part, he wants headline trade deals. Beijing to promise to buy American planes, agricultural products, as well as energy. We could also see the creation, I'm told by administration officials, of a board of investment in trade to manage economic exchange on less sensitive economic areas. Now, for Beijing's part, they want to focus on one key word, and that is stability.
4: This meeting taking place in the shadow of the war in Iran. China, an ally of Iran, gets fuel from Iran and provides goods used by the Iranian government. President Trump expected to urge President Xi to pressure Iran into agreeing to U.S. terms to end the war and reopen the Strait of Hormuz. This is ABC News.
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12: 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Temperatures are in the upper 60s overnight with mainly clear sky taking hold. Abundant sunshine on Thursday. The high, 85 to 89. Clear sky, 62 to 66 for Thursday night. And the sunshine continues for Friday. Saturday will be into the upper 80s. Sunday, much the same. This is Precision Weather meteorologist Phil Spivak for WNZF.

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3: 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Mainly clear sky most of the night after a few early clouds, upper 60s, sunshine with temperatures into the upper 80s for Thursday and again on Friday, and likely Saturday too, a dry stretch of weather. This is Precision Weather Meteorologist Phil Spivak for WNZF.
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2: This is a special report from ABC News. I'm Dave Packer. At this hour, the U.S. and China's presidents face-to-face in Beijing's Great Hall of the People, President Trump telling President Xi,
3: "You and I have known each other now for a long time. In fact, the longest relationship of our two countries that any president and president has had. And that's, to me, an honor."
2: Trade on the agenda. The U.S. also looking for China to apply pressure on its ally Iran to reopen the Strait of Hormuz.
4: China wants to see a softening on the U.S. stance towards Taiwan. The U.S. government officially acknowledges that China views Taiwan as part of its territory, but does not express a stance on whether it agrees. This is also intentionally vague about whether it would intervene to defend Taiwan if China sought to annex it by force.
2: That's ABC's Britt Clannett. This is ABC News.
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0: Buca for stopping by with us. Always great stuff with Rick. Big NBA headline tonight. We'll get back into the games and LeBron in a few minutes. But the NBA feels like they have solved their tanking problem. Adam Silver saying earlier today that the NBA has landed on a proposal that they're going to present to the league's board of governors to revamp the draft lottery to try to stop tanking. And it's going to be the 3-2-1 format that we first heard about a week or two ago. That gives the three worst teams a lower percentage chance of winning the lottery than the teams picking 4 through 10th. So we want to stop those teams from trying.
1: From bottoming out.
0: All the way bottom out, right? Yeah. Now, here's the thing, and that's why this stinks. And I got to be honest, is that the fact that you have to get to this involved of a way to combat tanking shows you how out of control you've allowed the problem to get and that you have nowhere to go. I don't think the NBA wants to solve the tanking problems. They just want to solve the optics of the most public tanking issues. Mm-hmm. Teams in the bottom, sitting their guys, like those really bad. They don't want to completely fix tanking. No. They just want like the worst headline of the week to go away.
1: Like
0: right?
1: Those competitive games in the final 6 minutes were suddenly the substitution patterns and why is this guy not playing now
0: down the stretch of a game
1: as we saw with Indiana and Utah and some other teams down the stretch.
0: They think if they make that go away, it'll make tanking go away. And they're stupid if they think so. Because they have created a system and a sport now in which it doesn't matter. If teams don't feel that this is their year, they're going to sit their guys and they're going to go for the lottery and say, we're going to take our chances. We watch it come up with a 0.0001% for the Mavericks and they wound up with Cooper Flagg. How is this going to combat teams who all, but by the time you get past Christmas, it's, yeah, not our year. We'll play for the lottery. Doesn't matter where the ping pong balls are. They really think teams are going to go, oh, wait a minute. We don't want to be in the bottom three because our odds are lower. Oh, well, as you can see, if you have the highest odds, you're not going to get there all the time.
1: Yeah,
0: it's
1: 3-2-1. I mean, it's not like, hey, we're going from you get 100 versus you get 2.
0: They just want to stop the headlines, which is stupid. They want to stop the optics, but the tanking is still going to, and trust me, we're going to go through next year. It's still going to be this. We're still going to see teams not playing their guys. We're going to see rollover games, 20, 30-point games throughout the second half of the season after the All-Star game because teams, again, they should look at the playoffs and go, hey, maybe it's more why not us, but instead, no, we're not going to go for it, and you're still going to see teams playing for the lottery. That's not going to change.
1: But look at one of the headlines that got buried earlier this week. The investigation into Milwaukee Bucks and how they handled Giannis Antetokounmpo's injury. Nothing to see here. There's no malfeasance. There's no issue, even though he was shouting from the rooftop how he wanted to play and he was ready to play. Yeah. No. They didn't do anything wrong. No, not at all. And they finished woefully behind the final slots in the playoff system. But it's just those kind of things, right? You'll see the rotations change up even earlier. Guys are now, he's got a little bit of a hammy. So around Christmas time, right? Got to think of the kids when they're on break and all. But as soon as we get back to January, it's like, nah, you know what? You're going to miss that game. You're going to miss that road trip. You're going to stay back precautionary, the abundance of caution, and all of those phraseologies we use so liberally across any set of circumstances. That's what we're going to do here.
0: Yes, you want the most ping pong balls in, right? You obviously want that. But nobody's saying, hey, if we can't get the most ping pong balls, we're going to play. No, because what do you see? You see teams saying, boy, look how lucky it turned out for us. How lucky it turned out for the Clippers that the Pacers wound up with the fifth pick. You see luck stories every year. Boy, how lucky this was. They had this percentage chance of getting a top
1: Mavericks,
0: pick.
1: 1.8%,
0: man.
1: Doesn't
0: matter, man. People are still going to play for the lottery because they think, why? It's why people play the lottery in general. I don't know that I'm going to win, $500 million, but I'm going to play the lottery anyway.
1: Tell me you haven't bought a bunch of jaw scratchers because you saw that billboard on the freeway.
0: Lottery. People are still going to try to play it. Oh, the odds of winning the lottery are 1 in 500 billion. Doesn't matter. I'm still going to buy tickets.
1: Bet. Right. And you're saying, wait, you're going to take 2 ping pong balls away from us? So we're still in the lottery. We still have that chance. And yes, you lower it a little bit. in the grand scheme, but really you're not eliminating it altogether by saying through your expert panel that we came to that level of egregious behavior of how we handled our roster and did our substitutions. Yeah, we're still in. Okay, cool. Right, and that's what we watched, the race to the bottom this year. It was insane.
0: It was. This is just to get rid of the headlines. That's all this is. That's all. Because it's stupid that you have to get this involved, but it's just that's all they want to do. They want to stop people talking about it. Because Adam Silver want to turn the radio on and turn the TV on and see, instead of talking about the game, we're talking about tanking and players not playing. And he thinks this is going to get teams to play their players. Newsflash, it ain't. They're still going to sit them. It's still going to happen.
1: No, that genie's sitting outside the bottle waving at you. Every damn night.
0: Exit Abata Fresca, exit Swollen Dome. Jason Smith, Mike Harmon live from the Fox Sports Radio studios. Coming up next, we got a big story out of the NFL on the eve of schedule release day. This is Fox.
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18: 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Temperatures are in the upper 60s overnight with mainly clear sky taking hold. Abundant sunshine on Thursday. The high, 85 to 89. Clear sky, 62 to 66 for Thursday night, and the sunshine continues for Friday. Saturday will be into the upper 80s. Sunday, much the same. This is Precision Weather meteorologist Phil Spiesak.
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20: From ABC News, I'm Dave Packard. President Trump meeting overnight with China's President Xi Jinping. It's the fifth summit between the two leaders. This time, the war in Iran and its impact economically looming large. At the outset, Mr. Trump, complimentary to the Chinese leader.
21: We're going to have a fantastic future together. Such respect for China, the job you've done. You're a great leader. I say it to everybody. You're a great leader.
20: ABC's Selena Wang with what the U.S. president hopes to achieve.
22: President Trump, for his part, he wants headline trade deals. Beijing to promise to buy American planes, agricultural products, as well as energy. We could also see the creation, I'm told by administration officials, of a board of investment in trade to manage economic exchange on less sensitive economic areas. Now, for Beijing's part, they want to focus on one key word, and that is stability.
20: And says ABC's Mary Bruce.
23: Despite the fact that President Trump insisted that he is not going to be asking President Xi for his help in ending this war, the administration says that they do want China to play, in the words of Marco Rubio, a more active role in trying to end this war.
20: The war in Iran. The South Carolina Supreme Court unanimously ruling to overturn Alec Murdoch's murder convictions.
24: The justices said that Becky Hill, who helped handle the jury, placed her fingers on the scales of justice and denied Murdoch his right to a fair trial by an impartial jury after they say she told some jurors not to be fooled by Murdoch's defense and to watch him closely when he testified. One juror testified that the clerk told them to watch his body language, saying that this instruction influenced her vote to find Murdoch guilty.
20: The South Carolina Attorney General promising a speedy retrial. The deadly Hantavirus cruise outbreak now stretching across multiple countries. At least 36 people are being monitored for Hantavirus. 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
20: 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ABC's Matt Rivers.
27: We're now learning that rescue chopper found the victims just minutes before they would run out of fuel and turn back for home. The plane bound for Grand Bahama International Airport taking off Tuesday morning. Shortly after takeoff, the pilot experiencing engine failure. declaring an in-flight emergency, losing all communications with air traffic controllers. Around 11 a.m., a transmitter on board alerting the Coast Guard of a distress situation.
0: Legal victory for Michael Jackson's daughter and his estate in court Wednesday.
1: Paris Jackson claimed over $625,000 in bonuses that executors of her father's estate paid to law firms in 2018 were excessive. Now a Los Angeles judge has agreed with Paris Jackson, saying the money must be returned to the estate. Paris's attorney said the bonuses were wasteful gift-giving. In a statement to ABC News, a spokesperson says Paris has always been focused on what's best for her family and that it's a massive win for them and that the estate is supposed to be prudent and financially responsible. Alex Stone, ABC News, Los Angeles.
0: Former employees of the now-defunct Spirit Airlines have filed a class-action lawsuit alleging they were not given ample notice of the airline's closure before they all lost their jobs earlier this month. The plaintiffs are seeking 60 days of wages and benefits from the company and are asking the court to cover all 17,000 affected employees. Dave Packer, ABC News.
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2: 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Mainly clear sky most of the night after a few early clouds, upper 60s, sunshine with temperatures into the upper 80s for Thursday and again on Friday, and likely Saturday too, a dry stretch of weather. This is Precision Weather Meteorologist Phil Spivak for WNZF.
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6: 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Temperatures are in the upper 60s overnight with mainly clear sky taking hold. Abundant sunshine on Thursday. The high, 85 to 89. Clear sky, 62 to 66 for Thursday night. And the sunshine continues for Friday. Saturday will be into the upper 80s. Sunday, much the same. This is Precision Weather meteorologist Phil Spivak for WNZF.
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8: From ABC News, I'm Dave Packard. The historic summit between President Trump and China's President Xi began in Beijing with an exchange of greetings between the two leaders.
9: It's an honor to be with you. It's an honor to be your friend. And the relationship between China and the USA is going to be better than ever before.
8: President Xi telling the U.S. president that he believes the common interests between China and the United States outweigh their differences. The successes of each country is an opportunity for the other, and the stability of China-U.S. relations is a boon to the world. Just as President Trump was preparing to meet with Chinese President Xi in Beijing, Russia launched a massive aerial attack on Ukraine. ABC's Patrick Reeval.
10: Almost 1,000 drones launched throughout the day all across the country and causing significant damage in some areas. At least 6 people have been killed. Ukraine saying it managed to shoot down about 700 of those drones, which is obviously a huge number, but still a significant amount getting through and able to cause damage.
8: The bombardment follows a 3-day ceasefire over the weekend that President Trump urged Ukraine to accept. The total number of hantavirus cases tied to a Dutch cruise ship has risen to 11. The cases include at least 2 confirmed to have died from the virus and 1 suspected death. ABC's Victor Okendo.
11: We are now hearing from the first American to test positive, who's now isolated in a biocontainment unit at the University of Nebraska Medical Center. Dr. Stephen Kornfeld telling CNN about the precautions the medical team takes as they monitor him.
12: They're in full hazmat gear or proper protective gear, and I just see a pair of eyes.
11: The oncologist from Oregon jumped in to help passengers when the ship's doctor got sick.
13: Kornfeld among 16 Americans being evaluated in Nebraska.
8: The new chairman of the Federal Reserve has been confirmed by the Senate. The vote 54 to 45. Kevin Warsh will replace Jerome Powell, whose term as chair is expiring. You're listening to ABC News.
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8: Airport ground vehicles getting an upgrade. ABC's Michelle Franzen.
16: The FAA says it's spending $16 million to equip all of its ground vehicles at airports with GPS transponders so controllers will be able to see and track those vehicles. It comes in the wake of the collision at LaGuardia Airport in March. A fire truck that did not have a transponder collided with an Air Canada regional jet, killing two pilots and injuring dozens of passengers along with the crew in that fire truck.
8: In the Philippines, a senator wanted an international criminal charges to be hiding out in the Senate, leading to gunfire inside the building Wednesday. ABC's Britt Clendett has more.
17: Gunfire, screaming and chaos in the Philippine Senate. Multiple shots ringing out at around 7:30 p.m. Journalists who were broadcasting live pushed back by security, then running for their lives. Senators hiding. No one was hurt. The military personnel trying to enter the building where Senator Ronald Bato de la Rosa had taken refuge since Monday, when the International Criminal Court issued an arrest warrant on charges of crimes against humanity.
8: A new labor deal has been reached for more than 30,000 flight attendants with United Airlines, bringing a new pay bump as well as the long-sought compensation for crew who work during boarding, a previously unpaid task. A union official proclaiming the five-year deal will immediately change lives and sets a new benchmark for the industry. Dave Packer, ABC News.
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18: 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Mainly clear sky most of the night after a few early clouds, upper 60s, sunshine with temperatures into the upper 80s for Thursday and again on Friday, and likely Saturday too, a dry stretch of weather. This is Precision Weather Meteorologist Phil Spivak for WNZF.
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5: It's a night of fun bingo at Beachfront Grill tomorrow and every Thursday night. Thursday night bingo at Beachfront Grill. Temperatures are in the upper 60s overnight with mainly clear sky taking hold. Abundant sunshine on Thursday. The high, 85 to 89. Clear sky, 62 to 66 for Thursday night. And the sunshine continues for Friday. Saturday will be into the upper 80s. Sunday, much the same. This is Precision Weather meteorologist Phil Spivak for WNZF.
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7: From ABC News, I'm Dave Packer. At this hour in China's Great Hall of the People, President Trump, joined by a U.S. delegation, meeting with China's President Xi Jinping. President Trump at the start of the summit telling President Xi,
8: I really look very much forward to our discussion. It's a big discussion. There are those that say this is maybe the biggest summit ever. They can never remember anything like it. It's, I can say in the United States, it's people aren't talking about anything else.
7: ABC's Mary Bruce is in Beijing.
9: Two superpowers meeting here today, and what different circumstances from the last time they met. The president had envisioned that he would arrive here today victorious in Iran, that he would use that momentum to help secure deals on trade and technology, other investments in artificial intelligence, that this was a chance to reset the U.S. relationship with China. But those ambitions now largely overshadowed by the war with Iran.
7: President Trump is expected to urge President Xi to pressure Iran into agreeing to U.S. terms to end the war and reopen the Strait of Hormuz. Trade's also a big part of this meeting. ABC's Selena Wang with what China wants from President Trump.
10: They want to keep America off of its back so that they can fortify themselves, become stronger. And what that means is a longer tariff truce. They do not want another tit-for-tat trade war. They want an easing of restrictions on high technology exports, as well as easier access to investments in the U.S.
7: The deadly hantavirus cruise outbreak is now stretching across multiple countries. At least 36 people are being monitored for hantavirus, all linked back to that voyage that departed from South America. Alec Murdoch's murder convictions have been thrown out by the South Carolina Supreme Court. Officials say Murdoch's financial and federal convictions still stand, meaning he's not getting out of prison anytime soon. And it's life in prison without parole for Corey Richens, the Utah mother convicted of fatally poisoning her husband with fentanyl. You're listening to ABC News.
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7: The Senate gives their seal of approval for Kevin Warsh, the new Federal Reserve Chair. ABC Stephen Portnoy.
13: The vote to confirm the new Fed chair was 54 to 45. Pennsylvania Democrat John Fetterman joined Republicans in voting in favor, while other Democrats voted no. Massachusetts Senator Elizabeth Warren has said Kevin Warsh will be the president's sock puppet. Trump has for years called for the Fed to bring down interest rates. Warsh has vowed to maintain the independence of the nation's central bank.
7: A legal victory for Michael Jackson's daughter in Los Angeles. ABC's Alex Stone.
14: Paris Jackson claimed over $625,000 in bonuses that executors of her father's estate paid to law firms in 2018 were excessive. Now a Los Angeles judge has agreed with Paris Jackson, saying the money must be returned to the estate. Paris's attorney said the bonuses were wasteful gift-giving. In a statement to ABC News, a spokesperson says Paris has always been focused on what's best for her family and that it's a massive win for them and that the estate is supposed to be prudent and financially responsible. Alex Stone, ABC News, Los Angeles.
7: Officials in Louisiana have reached a tentative settlement with the family of Ronald Green, a man who died during a police encounter after he was beaten and shot with stun guns during a high-speed chase back in 2019. A spokesperson for the Louisiana State Police says the final terms are still being finalized and will require approval from the state legislature. Dave Packer, ABC News.
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5: 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Mainly clear sky most of the night after a few early clouds, upper 60s, sunshine with temperatures into the upper 80s for Thursday and again on Friday, and likely Saturday too, a dry stretch of weather. This is Precision Weather Meteorologist Phil Spivak for WNZF.
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3: 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Temperatures are in the upper 60s overnight with mainly clear sky taking hold. Abundant sunshine on Thursday. The high, 85 to 89. Clear skies, 62 to 66 for Thursday night, and the sunshine continues for Friday. Saturday will be into the upper 80s. Sunday, much the same. This is Precision Weather meteorologist Phil Spivak for WNZF.
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5: From ABC News, I'm Dave Packer. The historic summit between President Trump and China's President Xi began in Beijing with an exchange of greetings between the two leaders.
6: It's an honor to be with you. It's an honor to be your friend. And the relationship between China and the USA is going to be better than ever before.
5: President Xi telling the U.S. president that he believes the common interests between China and the United States outweigh their differences. The successes of each country is an opportunity for the other, and the stability of China-U.S. relations is a boon to the world. Just as President Trump was preparing to meet with Chinese President Xi in Beijing, Russia launched a massive aerial attack on Ukraine. ABC's Patrick Reivel.
7: Almost 1,000 drones launched throughout the day all across the country and causing significant damage in some areas. At least 6 people have been killed. Ukraine saying it managed to shoot down about 700 of those drones, which is obviously a huge number, but still a significant amount getting through and able to cause damage.
5: The bombardment follows a 3-day ceasefire over the weekend that President Trump urged Ukraine to accept. The total number of hantavirus cases tied to a Dutch cruise ship has risen to 11. The cases include at least 2 confirmed to have died from the virus and 1 suspected death. ABC's Victor Oquendo.
8: We are now hearing from the first American to test positive, who's now isolated in a biocontainment unit at the University of Nebraska Medical Center. Dr. Stephen Kornfeld telling CNN about the precautions the medical team takes as they monitor him.
9: They're in full hazmat gear or proper protective gear, and I just see a pair of eyes.
8: The oncologist from Oregon jumped in to help passengers when the ship's doctor got sick.
10: Kornfeld among 16 Americans being evaluated in Nebraska.
5: The new chairman of the Federal Reserve has been confirmed by the Senate, the vote 54 to 45. Kevin Warsh will replace Jerome Powell, whose term as chair is expiring. You're listening to ABC News.
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5: Airport ground vehicles getting an upgrade. ABC's Michelle Franzen.
13: The FAA says it's spending $16 million to equip all of its ground vehicles at airports with GPS transponders so controllers will be able to see and track those vehicles. It comes in the wake of the collision at LaGuardia Airport in March. A fire truck that did not have a transponder collided with an Air Canada regional jet, killing two pilots and injuring dozens of passengers along with the crew in that fire truck.
5: In the Philippines, a senator wanted an international criminal charges to be hiding out in the Senate, leading to gunfire inside the building Wednesday. ABC's Britt Clendett has more.
14: Gunfire, screaming and chaos in the Philippine Senate. Multiple shots ringing out at around 7:30 p.m. Journalists who were broadcasting live pushed back by security, then running for their lives. Senators hiding. No one was hurt. The military personnel trying to enter the building where Senator Ronald Bato de la Rosa had taken refuge since Monday, when the International Criminal Court issued an arrest warrant on charges of crimes against humanity.
5: A new labor deal has been reached for more than 30,000 flight attendants with United Airlines, bringing a new pay bump as well as the long-sought compensation for crew who work during boarding, a previously unpaid task. A union official proclaiming the five-year deal will immediately change lives and sets a new benchmark for the industry. Dave Packer, ABC News.
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3: 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Mainly clear sky most of the night after a few early clouds, upper 60s, sunshine with temperatures into the upper 80s for Thursday and again on Friday, and likely Saturday too, a dry stretch of weather. This is Precision Weather Meteorologist Phil Spivak for WNZF.
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5: It's a night of fun bingo at Beachfront Grill tomorrow and every Thursday night. 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Temperatures are in the upper 60s overnight with mainly clear sky taking hold. Abundant sunshine on Thursday. The high, 85 to 89. Clear skies, 62 to 66 for Thursday night, and the sunshine continues for Friday. Saturday will be into the upper 80s. Sunday, much the same. This is Precision Weather meteorologist Phil Spivak for WNZF.
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7: From ABC News, I'm Chuck Severson. President Trump in China. Welcomed by the cheers of children, the Great Hall of the People in Beijing, and thanking his host, Chinese President Xi Jinping.
8: We're going to have a fantastic future together. Such respect for China, the job you've done. You're a great leader. I say it to everybody. You're a great leader.
7: The two sitting down for a meeting. ABC's Selena Wang is there and says China has some specific goals.
9: They want to keep America off of its back so that they can fortify themselves, become stronger. And what that means is a longer tariff truce. They do not want another tit-for-tat trade war. They want an easing of restrictions on high technology exports as well as easier access to investments in the U.S.
7: President Trump looking to lock in trade deals. President Xi warning that America's stance on Taiwan could cause, quote, conflicts. The British military this morning says a ship anchored just off the coast of the United Arab Emirates has been seized and is sailing toward Iranian waters. No word on who took the ship. In Ukraine, fierce aerial attacks by Russia lasting for hours upon hours. ABC's Patrick Reval.
10: Ukraine saying it managed to shoot down about 700 of those drones, which is obviously a huge number, but still a significant amount getting through and able to cause damage. And I think what this attack does is it underlines quite how meaningless this ceasefire was that was called last weekend, this three-day ceasefire that President Trump pushed Ukraine to accept and that Vladimir Putin had been demanding take place.
7: Health officials across the country keeping an eye on three dozen Americans connected to the hantavirus outbreak. Dr. David Fitter at the CDC.
11: Our role now is to continue our conversations with each passenger about their potential exposure and work with partners to ensure appropriate monitoring.
7: Listening to ABC News.
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7: South Carolina prosecutors promising to retry Alex Murdaugh after his conviction for murdering his wife and son was thrown out. ABC's Peter Harlambous says it came down to the actions of the court clerk.
14: This was the person, if we rewind to this trial, was the person who actually read the verdict, the person who was in charge of the jury for the entire trial. And behind the scenes, we learned after the fact, she was talking to some of the jurors, she was kind of giving them instructions, and she was working on a book about, quote, behind the doors of justice, the Murdaugh murders.
7: The next time the Fed meets, there'll be a new chair in charge. The Senate has approved the nomination of Kevin Warsh, President Trump's nominee to head the Federal Reserve. We're learning more about the rescue of 11 people who ended up in the Atlantic after their small plane ran into trouble and had to put down on the water earlier this week.
15: We're now learning that rescue chopper found the victims just minutes before they would run out of fuel and turn back for home. The plane bound for Grand Bahama International Airport taking off Tuesday morning. Shortly after takeoff, the pilot experiencing engine failure, declaring an in-flight emergency, losing all communications with air traffic controllers. Around 11 a.m., a transmitter on board alerting the Coast Guard of a distress situation.
7: ABC's Matt Rivers. A long wait for the Trump phone may soon be over. Trump Mobile now says the gold phones, which were first supposed to be delivered last year but then delayed over and over, will start shipping out this week. Chuck Sievertson, ABC News.
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5: 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Mainly clear sky most of the night after a few early clouds, upper 60s, sunshine with temperatures into the upper 80s for Thursday and again on Friday, and likely Saturday too, a dry stretch of weather. This is Precision Weather Meteorologist Phil Spivak for WNZF.
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0: When was the last time you expected to hear that? And if you're the leader in any of the other 49 states in the union, or 56 if you're President Obama, what? Gosh, how time flies. Everyone forgot that gap? All right. Anyway, that wasn't even Joe Biden. But if you're the leader of any of the other 49 states, sure, that's Byron Donalds, and he wants to be governor of Florida. And I don't expect Byron Donalds to be out there saying, hey, you know what, we need to be more like New Jersey. But given the fact that the phrase Florida man has an entry in several, not just Wikipedia, but several other encyclopedias of knowledge, and this has become the sun source of common sense in America, what does this tell you about America? What sort of petri dish of the zeitgeist is that if Florida has become the bastion of common sense?
1: The voters of our country just want common sense to reign. That's what they want more than anything else, and they find that in Florida.
0: I mean, if I was the leader of the government in any of the other states, I'd be face-palming thinking, damn, the home of Florida man is now the bastion of common sense leadership in the United States. How far we have come, and how far Florida has come. And I'm pretty sure Byron Donalds will be the next governor of Florida. So you don't expect them to be out there and saying, oh, we need wholesale changes. I mean, your Democrat will say that because it's not fair. Trump's going to have a presidential library here. Oh, my God. The great ignominies of all. There's a lawsuit going on there. Anyway, welcome to the program that tells you what went on last night. We'll give you our analysis of it and then ask you to share with the class what it's doing to you where you are at 434-882-4217, text message or phone calls, emails to jtinthemorningradio@gmail.com. The summit has begun in Beijing as President Trump is visiting with Chairman Xi already. Chairman Xi has made it clear that differences over Taiwan could bring U.S. and China clashes to a conflict level. Trump authorized an $11 billion arm package for Taiwan earlier this term, but has not yet moved forward with the delivery. Senior U.S. and Chinese officials agree that no country can be allowed to exact shipping tolls in the Strait of Hormuz. This is a huge notice to the Iranian Republican Guard that seems to be running at least the southern part of the country. State Department released that information to Reuters as the summit begins in Beijing. Meanwhile, traders on markets like Polymarket are increasingly betting that President Trump will unveil major policy or trade announcements during his trip to China. CNBC is reporting that the platforms like Kalshi and Polymarket have traders speculating about potential developments, including tariffs, AI, semiconductors, and broader U.S.-Chinese trade relations. The Senate yesterday confirmed President Trump's nominee to lead the Federal Reserve. Kevin Warsh brings leadership from the World Central Bank at the age of 56. He'll be a top Fed official when Jerome Powell's term expires on Friday. Alex Murdaugh's murder conviction has been overturned because a clerk suggested to the jury that he would be guilty. Prosecutors say they plan to retry Murdaugh, however. Senate Republicans Wednesday blocked Democratic Party-led legislation from the desk of Virginia Senator Tim Kaine that would stop President Trump doing any other military actions against Iran. But the number of Republican senators voting against it grew as the number of Democrats increased. Republican Senator Lisa Murkowski joined Rand Paul and Susan Collins voting against it, and John Fetterman voted in favor of it. decades after The Godfather's last movie and 10 years since the last Godfather novel, there is a new book coming. Random House has acquired a Godfather novel authorized by the estate of Mario Puzo and written by Adriana Trigiani. Connie is scheduled for fall of next year. And those are some of your first things on this Thursday morning here all across the beautiful Talk Media Network. I am Joe Thomas.
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0: On the subject of artificial intelligence, this is going to be, as those in the poly market prodigy are taking paramutual wagers on, AI and the technology really that it makes AI possible, the superconducting chips and all of the science that I grasp the concept of. But I couldn't tell you, I know it's soldering and silicate and things like that, just enough to be dangerous. But the ability to make computers that you can type a sentence into, it probably better if you do two or three sentences, but if you give an instruction to a computer, now artificial intelligence, you know find Claude somewhere hiding under a rock in the internet. That's, of course, the version that invented itself when it realized that the programmers were going to shut it down. Anthropic's first swing at AI rewrote its own code and called itself Claude and gave itself the avatar of a crab. Or if you want to use the actual, you know, authorized third or fourth gen of Claude, the French assistant that won't wear the maid's costume no matter how much you ask it to, or all the different AI permutations, one of the things you will realize that the one space in the economy that is going to be, maybe two spaces, are research assistant positions at universities, because universities around the country are already writing policies. They're less interested in DEI anymore, and they are in making sure that they don't have to pay these damn graduate assistants anymore. Because, you know, it was all fun and games about a decade ago when the grad assistant movement hit the ground and started demanding that rather than just credits towards their postgraduate degree, they wanted cash. Well, it was okay for the athletes. Why not for some, you know, biotech grad student? So instead of just being able to say they're working hand in hand with preeminent scientists in their field, that wasn't sufficient. They'd rather trade that for cash. Well, guess what? That's the door. Don't let it hit you where the good Lord split you. We now have AI. And universities are writing all sorts of laws and regulations now saying that rather than have grad assistants do this work, they're just employing artificial intelligence to do the work of the grad assistants. And paralegals is another industry that's probably going to go the way of the wayside. And that's going to make your legal defense.

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4: ABC News, I'm Chuck Sievertson. President Trump and China's President Xi in Beijing have had their first meeting of the summit. China wants an easing of restrictions on high-tech exports and easier access to investments in the U.S. ABC's Lionel Moise.
5: Presidents Trump and Xi visited a temple after wrapping up their two-hour meeting. Trump saying their talks went great. Both leaders ignored questions from reporters about whether they discussed Taiwan.
4: President Trump looking for trade deals. The British military this morning says a ship anchored just off the coast of the United Arab Emirates has been seized and is sailing toward Iranian waters. No word on who took the ship. Of the 36 Americans connected to the cruise ship hantavirus outbreak being monitored, an American doctor has been released from a biocontainment unit in Omaha after testing negative. For the first time, the World Cup final in July in New Jersey will feature a Super Bowl-style halftime show featuring Madonna, Shakira, and BTS. This is ABC News.
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9: 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Temperatures are in the upper 60s overnight with mainly clear sky taking hold. Abundant sunshine on Thursday. The high, 85 to 89. Clear sky, 62 to 66 for Thursday night. And the sunshine continues for Friday. Saturday will be into the upper 80s. Sunday, much the same. This is Precision Weather meteorologist Phil Spivak for WNZF.
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0: I appreciate, as somebody who's done this for a long time, and I've had more than my fair share of arguments with co-conspirators in our radio pursuits over the things that will move the needle. And I know this isn't, you know, Trump and Chairman Xi, or even the argument over why I keep referring to him as Chairman Xi. I'm sure he appreciates it. He wants his own little red book. But when you get text messages like this one, you gotta acknowledge it. Dear Joe, it's Mark, listening to us in San Antonio. I appreciate that. Dear Joe, who's flogging the dead horse's head in my bed? Please make it stop. Do we really need Connie's backstory? Didn't we learn enough about Connie in the Mario Puzo novels? Can I write one and get it published by Random House 2? The next Godfather movie will be The Godfather. Cash grab. Well, here, and I sent this back to Mark by email as well, but I'm going to share it because I think there are several of you saying, wait, what? And a lot of these seminal culture-changing or at least culturally important authors, their estates do this. There are still, you know, people writing Spider Robinson novels and things like that. And Lord knows, I mean, I think the last James Bond film based on an actual James Bond novel was, no, it was a short story. It was Never Say Never Again and Octopussy. I think those were the last ones that were actually based on canon. And then everything else is authorized by. I mean, what was the last that? Is Tom Clancy, I love Tom Clancy novels. But I think George Bush the first was president the last time Tom Clancy himself wrote one of his books. And of course, obviously, he's not writing any new ones. Passed away some time ago. But Mark goes on to add, I think you said something the other day about there are no new stories. You were talking about Shakespeare. At least we try to retell the Shakespeare stories in different ways. What other side characters are going to get their own novel under the banner The Godfather? Can we get a side novel about The Undertaker? I appreciate it. Again, Mark, I appreciate it. You know, but we love what we love, and there's a wonderful movie. I enjoy it. It's a guilty pleasure. It's called Free Guy. And yeah, it's a Disney movie, and it's, you know, so it's got, but it's Ryan Reynolds, and I appreciate the snarkiness with which Ryan Reynolds approaches the world. At least that's the image he's created, and I enjoy that as an escape from reality a little bit. And the concept, as a science fiction fan, I enjoyed the concept of what if all those characters in your first-person shooter game were actually capable of, you know, living their days, you know, and what would that be like as people came in and out and, you know, flew jets over their town and whatnot. So I first watched it for the fact that the concept interested me, and the backstory of the out of control sociopath that was running this gaming company, beautifully misspelled Tsunami. I forget the actor. I've seen him in other things, but he's playing this New Zealand, this Kiwi sociopath who's out there just trying to make money off of video games. And one of his coders says, why don't you write a new game instead of, you know, Free City 2? And he says, because if you like Kentucky Fried Chicken, why would I make Albuquerque boiled turkey? And that's why you get more Tom Clancy novels and, you know, under the banner of, you know, authorized by the estate of, in little tiny gold leaf letters above the big Tom Clancy. Oh, it's a new Tom Clancy novel. Because it's easier for corporate America to tell the shareholders, we've got a new Godfather book coming out. And the shareholders go, hey, that's great. And then they might even not look at the spreadsheets on, you know, where the profits of the publishing house have gone. And they'll sign checks for, you know, more shares and all of that. Because it's the indies. It's the indies that, you know, another big sale in the radio world. Another network went up for sale. Another amalgamation of radio stations, you know, either going bankrupt or purchased off the open market. And some of them, they fight very hard to, you know, still do compelling, interesting programming. But at some point, the big corporation says, this is what we do. And that's one of those phrases that kills American industry. This is what we do. Somebody was at a Consumer Electronics Show, I guess it was about 10 years ago, saying, you know, the successful automobile makers in the future are going to be the ones that realize it's not about the automobile anymore. It's about the technology. It's a computer system with a engine and wheels. You're not so interested in horsepower or handling or aerodynamics as you are of, can I surf the internet? Can I answer my text messages? Can I get my artificial intelligence researcher working on my end of quarter report? But, you know, who's innovating that? You force the big corporations, the publicly traded multi-global, you know, megaliths, to do that. And the big companies do this. They buy up Mario Puzo or Tom Clancy, or, you know, and the smaller ones buy up Spider Robinson. And they'll just keep cranking out stories under their banner because that's easier to pitch to the board of directors and the shareholders and the quarterly reports than it is saying, hey, we've got this radio show. It's called First Thing Today by Joe Thomas. And we think that a lot of people would like listening to it because he seems more interested in the listener than the shareholder. And of course, at that point, the shareholders all revolt, saying, how could somebody be more interested in the listeners than the shareholders? Damn it. Get rid of him before he breeds and starts other people thinking, oh, being. And I'm not saying shareholders are too many people on the left do the whole, oh, shareholders bad, capitalism bad. No, they're not. But if you, all the failures of American industry, and by failure, I mean somebody who's eventually going to be in Washington asking for a federal bailout. Failure ain't what it used to be in the United States. Failure is just now we have to go to the government and ask for money. All these companies forget who the actual customer is. Like you, like Mark, who wrote in about wheeling out more side characters under the name Mario Puzo. And maybe The Undertaker does get a book. Maybe he did. I just haven't been paying attention. I enjoyed the movies, but I was never somebody who dug into all the Puzo novels. We got folks lining up outside just to get down, and we'll get to your phone calls right after we pay our electric bills here, but it's just that.
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0: Gina writes in to JT in the morning radio at gmail.com with a film clip attached. She said, "If I get what you're saying, and I embarrassedly admit that I like Ryan Reynolds too, then you must think about this clip when you're talking about derivation and the fact that we just rehash everything over and over again. It's a clip from Deadpool and Wolverine, which I'm sure I'll get sued over. Play the clip.
24: Fox killed him. Disney brought him back. They're going to make him do this till he's 90.
0: Yeah, that's a... It's pretty much, that's what it is. It's, you know, and because we like it, we will go and see. And this was the warning post COVID that movie theaters were going to struggle to get people to go into a communal event unless it's some blockbuster film. So you get, you know, your favorite superhero teaming up with your other favorite superhero, and you'll pay $20. And put aside your fears of being in a room full of machine guns shooting COVID ick at you, or hantavirus, whatever it is now. Just a quick note, you can't spread hantavirus by sneezing on someone. Actually, you have to, you know, get your hands dirty, as it were, there. But let me get to Joel. He was hanging on when we went to our break there. But I appreciate the email, and I do like that clip. But that is indicative of what I'm saying. Well, you know, Hugh Jackman signs the big contract, and now you're going to be Wolverine until you're 90. You know, in a wheelchair, you know, in Dr. Xavier's wheelchair. Anyway, Joel, good morning, sir. What's going on out in Arizona this morning?
25: Good morning. Well, I'm listening to you.
0: It's always here, a good start, yeah.
25: That's right. That's right. Although there are naysayers, right, that want to... I want to shut you down. But
0: well, there's always, I mean, you know, it's actually a badge of honor when people start. That means somebody's paid enough attention to you to feel like they have to criticize you. Otherwise, you know, if they're ignoring you, that's the bigger problem in my world.
25: That's right.
0: It's psychotic a little bit, but that's why they keep me safe in this padded studio.
25: Right.
0: So what's on your mind?
25: Well, I was watching the fanfare of, you know, President Trump arriving with his crew, and I thought about this. I saw a little side note, because I'm sure this is in the back of a lot of Americans' head, and like just going to China normally, like if let's say you're a traveler, you don't want to bring your cell phone, you don't want to bring a lot of things that can be, they say what's called juice jacking, and your electronics can get, you know, really infiltrated. Well, I mean, this is American delegation, and I thought about that. They're parking, you know, the Trump One or whatever, the, you know, the Air Force One on their tarmac, and I wonder about a lot of other things too. But
0: you realize this is I believe the last journey of this particular Air Force One. The Qatari jet has been refitted and repainted, and will be put into service, I believe, Memorial Day weekend, maybe. So So this, if they do hack into this plane, it's like its last flight. So,
25: but not only that, but I'm just saying your general carry-on, you know, your normal cell phones and all that. So there was State Department advisory and all this stuff. And then I think President Trump is staying in one of their hotels. But you gotta wonder of the security, not only the security for the president, but all the other stuff that's electronic hacking and all that. Because you have Steve Cook there, you have Elon Musk there, and all the, you know, part of the our capitalist delegation. But you know, also with Steve Cook, we have you know, Apple phones being made, and you always have to wonder about that, which I use. They're made in China, so I'm sure there's ways around the Chinese have developed things to.
0: Well, this is not to sound like your former Senator Mark Warner, who's always waving the flag of, you know, Huawei and the transmission manufacturers and the chip manufacturers and how much is being lifted off. And it's funny because Mark Warner will tell you that that doesn't happen to voting machines, but it happens to your cell phones and your cell phone towers, but not the voting machines. Somehow he manages to put that into a memory hole and just bury it and say, no, the voting machines are safe. All the other crap is got Chinese technology in it, and it's just corrupted. China's watching everything you do. I'm Mark Warner. Vote for me. But the voting machines are safe and effective there. But, you know, the other thing is you also accept the fact that this is China. China, and I mentioned this earlier without tongue in cheek, that China is much more open about what they do. They tell you walking in, hey, by the way, everything we do here is 50% owned by the government, which means if you're here, the government's watching you. Thank you. Have a nice stay. So there is an upfrontness about it. What are they doing with it? What are they building with it? And like I said, you haven't seen all of it yet. We're getting the AI generated Lego movies about Iran. The Iranian hackers apparently have access to Anthropic internet service that the rest of Iranians don't have. And they're generating these things that look real. They are real for the sake of, you know, the fact that it's tangibly a film. It's propaganda. But we have to watch it, and we have to be ready to disregard it until it's proven otherwise. And this is part of what I was saying yesterday about the boy who cried wolf stuff is that, you know, we have to do our own research. We have to be skeptical about everything. But that doesn't mean we just out of hat don't believe everything. You know, do your own due diligence on it.
25: Well, most of the funny thing about it is most of the stuff they use against us, we developed. And then they just went further with it.
0: Yeah, of course, there's that. Well, you got to understand, they're just a developing economy. I mean, they're you know, it's like behind the eight ball. We're like talking to guys swinging from trees in the jungle.
25: They're like 3D printers, you know. They're all their people are waiting to absorb like a sponge everything that they can pick up and hack and steal from us.
0: Absolutely. Yeah, well, good stuff, Joel. I appreciate it, sir. Hang in there and have a great morning.
25: You too. Thanks.
0: 434-882-4217.
1: Of the dreaded international Chinese communist conspiracy. Yes, these fanatical fiends, under the leadership of the so-called Mao Zedong, had caught Miss Fume off guard for one brief but fatal moment. And destroyed her.
0: And here's what they're trying to do to us, is they're trying to do to us what we did to the Soviet Union. I mean, Nixon went to China so that China would be our biggest, beefiest proxy against the Soviet Union. And what they did is they watched what we did to bankrupt the Soviet Union. They're like, huh, that's a pretty good idea.
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4: From ABC News, I'm Chuck Severson. A banquet is ahead in a little while for President Trump and China's President Xi in Beijing after the first meeting of the summit. China wants an easing of restrictions on high-tech exports and easier access to investments in the U.S. President Trump wants trade deals. ABC's Melissa Adan.
5: China rolling out a red carpet earlier, welcoming the president and major tech leaders that traveled with the president, Elon Musk, and AI chipmaker NVIDIA's CEO, Jensen Huang, as they got off Air Force One. 300 young people waving Chinese and American flags. The summit had been rescheduled due to the war in Iran. China is by far the largest buyer of Iranian oil.
4: The British military says a ship anchored off the coast of the United Arab Emirates has been seized. No word who owns the ship or who seized it, but it's sailing towards Iran. Russia launched its biggest air attack of the war on Ukraine overnight, says ABC's Lionel Moise.
6: Firing at least 800 drones, killing at least six people, and wounding dozens, including children. It comes as the Pentagon abruptly cancels the deployment of thousands of troops to neighboring Poland.
4: Of the three dozen Americans connected to the cruise ship hantavirus outbreak being monitored, an American doctor has been released from a quarantine unit in Omaha after testing negative. CDC official Dr. David Fitter.
7: CDC currently recommends testing only for people with symptoms. There's a blood test specifically for Andes that has been validated, as well as a PCR test for Andes, but it's currently for research use only and not used for patient care yet.
4: Researchers say reading and math scores dropped in a large majority of U.S. school districts compared to 10 years ago. Sean Reardon, professor of education at Stanford University.
23: The rise of social media seems to correspond with a big decline in reading, reading for pleasure. So that decline in reading is just going to clearly have an impact on kids' vocabulary and their ability to read and comprehend.
4: You're listening to ABC News.
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4: An elevated fire danger again today, says ABC News forecaster Lee Goldberg.
29: Thunderstorms widely scattered or developing across some of the plains. And, of course, where it's dry, we've got the high fire danger across parts of New Mexico and Texas, up through parts of Nebraska and into the Dakotas as well. That'll continue through the day.
4: Dust storms, heavy rain, lightning, falling trees and damaged homes and other structures killed at least 96 people in northern India, officials say. Over 50 others were injured. These storms are common before the monsoons. For an Air Force Reserve crew in Florida, a day of routine training earlier this week quickly turned into a life-saving rescue mission. ABC's Rena Roy.
30: A small plane flying between islands in the Bahamas suffered engine failure.
8: The pilot sent a distress signal before crashing 50 miles off the coast of Central Florida. The crew spotted a raft filled with passengers. They expected as many as 8 people. They found 11. The crash survivors had been in the water for 5 hours, some with injuries, unclear if help was coming. The crew airdropped survival kits as a helicopter hoisted each of the 11 to safety, completing the rescue with only 5 minutes of gas left, flying back to Florida.
4: For the first time, the World Cup final in July at MetLife Stadium in New Jersey will feature a Super Bowl-style halftime show featuring Madonna, Shakira, and BTS, curated by Coldplay's Chris Martin. Chuck Sievertson, ABC News.
9: Shh, here she comes!
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12: 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Definitely no reports of any accidents out there. Traffic volume still pretty light across much of Flagler County. I'm not seeing any major congestion at all. Watch out for that construction that's been going on State Street from about Moody Boulevard all the way up to County Road 13. There is that construction that's got lanes closed, especially in the northbound lanes near Bunnell. I'm Jared Cirillo. Traffic Watch, a service of Shanfro and Shanfro, your local auto accident experts with offices at Flagler Executive Airport and Daytona Beach.
13: 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Sunny skies, middle to upper 80s this afternoon, clear mid-60s tonight, sunshine mid-80s tomorrow, partly cloudy Friday night, upper 60s, spotty showers and thunderstorms Saturday, 84 to 88. I'm Precision Weather Meteorologist Russ Murley on WNZF.
14: I have no intent of rolling over for those developments.
15: Good morning, Flagler County. I'm Peter Killeen. You're listening to Flagler's Morning News. There is strong resistance to the planned massive developments in the area. Liz Ryan has our top story.
16: A proposed master plan development means that thousands of acres west of US 1 very well may be developed by Rayonier Radiant. The project is called the Westward Expansion and is the subject of much debate. We caught up with Palm Coast Mayor Mike Norris.
14: People have to understand that's over 20,000 units. We have 19,000 in the queue right now.
16: Mayor Norris is concerned about wildlife habitat destruction.
14: That's all wetlands out there. And we are going to sacrifice that estuary out there for roads and more houses. And I have a big issue with that.
16: So as it stands right now, he's a no on the westward expansion.
14: Till we work out the details that's going to benefit our city. I'm looking for upfront commitments and building of industrial areas before any houses go in.
16: Tomorrow, more from our conversation with Mayor Norris. For WNZF News, I'm Liz Ryan.
18: They can't go into assisted living because it is crazy expensive, but they are independent and they can go into a smaller home.
15: Palm Coast leaders debated affordable housing options Tuesday, including smaller homes for seniors and concerns about density in existing neighborhoods. Government correspondent Erica Fox reports.
30: A new housing needs assessment presented to Palm Coast City Council found Palm Coast's aging population is creating growing demand for smaller and more affordable housing options. Officials also said many residents continue struggling with rising insurance and maintenance costs. Part of Tuesday's debate focused on whether existing duplex-zoned lots could help create smaller single-family ownership opportunities without dramatically changing established neighborhoods. Vice Mayor Teresa Pontieri said the city should have stronger affordability protections and clearer guardrails in place before expanding the concept more broadly across Palm Coast neighborhoods.
31: Let's go ahead and issue a challenge to a builder to do exactly on these infill lots
0: what's being done in the east section. Who's going to build them at cost for no profit? Now we can talk.
30: Pontieri also raised concerns about neighborhood compatibility and the scale of the proposal, noting the city still has roughly 1,000 duplex lots remaining. Councilmember Charles Gambaro said Palm Coast should be taking additional steps to address affordability challenges as housing costs continue rising across the region.
1: I think it's a huge missed opportunity for this council and for this community for us to take additional steps and actions for affordable housing.
30: Housing discussions are expected to continue in future Palm Coast workshops. From the WNZF Newsroom, I'm Erica Fox.
15: This local news is a service of Flagler County's Toyota dealer, Beaver Toyota in St. Augustine, conveniently located right off I-95 at exit 311.
2: They're pretty simple animals. They're a stomach and a mouth, and they filter feed tremendous amounts of water during the day.
15: You may not know this, but clams are an important part of the ecosystem surrounding Florida's coast. John Harvey has that story.
9: Dr. Todd Osborne, professor of biochemistry at the Whitney Lab at the University of Florida, educating Free for All Friday on this monumental mollusk.
2: A few things you probably didn't know about clams, but they can actually see. And not the way we see, but they can detect light. And they do that through their siphon, which is weird. It has little photosensory cells on it. So when they're siphoning and active, they'll see shadows. And they do that to protect themselves from getting eaten, of course.
9: Dr. Osborne says UF researchers are now airdropping millions of clams in estuaries along Florida's coast.
2: The whole idea was taking a small handful of clams that we found after those massive algal blooms, and we considered them super clams, so they had to be super strong to live through all that environmental nonsense. And so we started a production program using aquaculture techniques to kind of bring those populations back up. And so to do that, we literally distribute them with a heavy lift drone.
9: I'm John Harvey, reporting.
17: I'm looking forward to it. My daughter is 8 years old, and she's super excited to play on this new playground.
15: Flagler Beach Commissioner R.J. Santori discussing a special evening of celebration and community tomorrow at Wickline Park, located at Flagler Beach. The evening will begin at 6 p.m. with the official dedication of the new Wickline Park playground. The City of Flagler Beach Parks Committee will host the ceremony to mark its opening. Flagler Beach Commission Chair James Sherman.
19: So our parks in general, I think, in the city have been neglected, and I'd like to credit our Parks Committee and our CRA director. That playground has probably sat there for several years and has been neglected, and I'm looking forward to seeing that park being maintained.
15: Following the dedication, families and attendees are invited to stay for Flagler Flicks, a free family fun movie beginning at 8:30 p.m. under the stars. Keeping with the patriotic theme of the 250th anniversary of the United States, Gettysburg will be the featured film. And now you're up to date on Flagler's Morning News. I'm Peter Killeen.
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21: The migrant internment camp in the Everglades may be closed as soon as June 1st, and Florida taxpayers want to know who's going to get stuck with the estimated $1 billion cost of building and operating the facility for 9 months. Governor Ron DeSantis says not to worry.
22: You know, when President came down, he said he was on board. The reimbursement is approved. So that will happen.
21: Justice Department lawyers in court filings have indicated more than $600 million in reimbursements might not happen at all. Protests are breaking out in Havana after Cuba runs out of fuel.
24: Cuba's energy minister told state media on Wednesday the country has run out of crude oil and diesel and has no reserves, putting the national grid in a critical state. Cuba gets most of its oil from Venezuela, but the U.S. has been blocking its fuel shipments since it invaded Venezuela in January. The shortage has reportedly triggered blackouts. Reuters says hundreds of protesters crowded the streets of Havana last night, calling for the lights to be turned back on. The U.S. State Department says it will provide aid to Cuba in exchange for meaningful reforms.
21: That's Tammy Trujillo. The body of a second American service member who went missing in Morocco has been recovered. The U.S. military says the body of Tavares native specialist Mariah Collington was found this week near the place she and another soldier reportedly went into the ocean. Collington and First Lieutenant Lamont Key Jr. went missing May 2nd. It's believed one fell into the water during a hike and the second jumped in to try and save them. The two service members were in Morocco participating in an annual joint training exercise called African Lion. The Department of Homeland Security reporting ICE agents may be present around some World Cup matches this summer as part of overall event security. Host cities include Miami, Los Angeles, Dallas, Boston, Seattle, New Jersey, where the final will be played. DHS officials say international visitors attending games legally have nothing to worry about. With Florida's News, I'm Natalie Rodriguez.
25: 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Spring. 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It's time to
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33: 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Luke Bryant was through here. Joe Gibbs.
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11: Heading home with the lead. Good morning, I'm Jay Reynolds. Cavs rally late in the fourth on the road last night and beat the Pistons in overtime, 117-113, grabbing a 3-2 series advantage. Cleveland scoring the last 9 points of regulation to tie it and send it to overtime where they pick up their first road win of the postseason. In the loss, Cade Cunningham, 39 points. 6 turnovers and scored just 2 points in the final 10 minutes.
12: Definitely stings. Not, doesn't feel good. Home court, you know, I thought we did a lot of good things tonight to put us in position to win. Just didn't close the game.
11: Pistons dropping game 5 at home. Cavs with a 3-2 series lead, heading back to Cleveland for game 6 tomorrow. Cavs will win away from the Eastern Conference Finals against the Knicks. On the ice, Avs move into the Western Conference Finals, closing out Minnesota in 5, Colorado with an overtime goal to clinch the series. Baseball, Blue Jays giving up a couple of runs to Tampa Bay in the top of the 10th, but in the bottom of the 10th.
13: And Varsho hits it high, deep left field, Simpson back at the fence, it's gone! Let's go home! A walk-off grand slam!
11: Toronto wins at 5-3, Sportsnet 590 The Fan. Mets walk off the Tigers 3-2-10. Juan Soto day-to-day after fouling a ball off his ankle. Also in 10, Astros walk off the Mariners 4-3. Dodgers shut off the Giants 4-0. Shohei Ohtani goes 7 for the win, lowering his ERA to .82. Orioles shut out the Yankees 7-0. Max Fried leaves after the third with soreness in his elbow. Braves a 4-1 win over the Cubs. Atlanta first to 30 wins this season. White Sox edge Kansas City 6-5, a game delayed slightly in the third when a fan fell over a railing into the Royals' bullpen. WNBA, Aces get 22 from Asia Wilson, beat the Sun by 29. Caitlin Clark with 24 points. Fever beat the LA Sparks 87-78.
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17: From ABC News, I'm Chuck Severson. A banquet is ahead in a little while for President Trump and China's President Xi in Beijing after the first meeting of this summit. China wants an easing of restrictions on high-tech exports and easier access to investments in the U.S. President Trump wants trade deals. ABC's Melissa Adan.
18: China rolling out a red carpet earlier, welcoming the president and major tech leaders that traveled with the president, Elon Musk, and AI chipmaker NVIDIA's CEO, Jensen Huang, as they got off Air Force One. 300 young people waving Chinese and American flags. The summit had been rescheduled due to the war in Iran. China is by far the largest buyer of Iranian oil.
17: The British military says a ship anchored off the coast of the United Arab Emirates has been seized. No word who owns the ship or who seized it, but it's sailing towards Iran. Russia launched its biggest air attack of the war on Ukraine overnight, says ABC's Lionel Moise.
19: Firing at least 800 drones, killing at least 6 people, and wounding dozens, including children. It comes as the Pentagon abruptly cancels the deployment of thousands of troops to neighboring Poland.
17: Of the three dozen Americans connected to the cruise ship hantavirus outbreak being monitored, an American doctor has been released from a quarantine unit in Omaha after testing negative. CDC official Dr. David Fitter.
3: CDC currently recommends testing only for people with symptoms. There's a blood test specifically for Andes that has been validated, as well as a PCR test for Andes, but it's currently for research use only and not used for patient care yet.
17: Researchers say reading and math scores dropped in a large majority of U.S. school districts compared to 10 years ago. Sean Reardon, professor of education at Stanford University.
5: The rise of social media seems to correspond with a big decline in reading for pleasure. So that decline in reading is just going to clearly have an impact on kids' vocabulary.

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3: 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Definitely no reports of any accidents out there. Traffic volume still pretty light across much of Flagler County. I'm not seeing any major congestion at all. Watch out for that construction that's been going on State Street from about Moody Boulevard all the way up to County Road 13. There is that construction that's got lanes closed, especially in the northbound lanes near Bunnell. I'm Jared Cirillo. Traffic Watch, a service of Shanpro and Shanpro, your local auto accident experts with offices at Flagler Executive Airport and Daytona Beach.
4: Good morning. Sunny skies, bright, beautiful, middle to upper 80s this afternoon, a light northeast breeze, clear tonight, mid-60s. It'll be sunny tomorrow, 83 to 87. Look for partly cloudy skies tomorrow night, temperatures in the upper 60s to near 70. We'll see a mixture of clouds and sun on Saturday with spotty showers and thunderstorms, temperatures in the middle to upper 80s. I'm Precision Weather Meteorologist Russ Murley on WNZF.
5: I have no intent of rolling over for those developments.
6: Good morning, Flagler County. I'm Peter Killeen. You're listening to Flagler's Morning News. There is strong resistance to the planned massive developments in the area. Liz Ryan has our top story.
7: A proposed master plan development means that thousands of acres west of U.S. 1 very well may be developed by Rayonier Radiant. The project is called the Westward Expansion and is the subject of much debate. We caught up with Palm Coast Mayor Mike Norris.
5: People have to understand that's over 20,000 units. We have 19,000 in the queue right now.
7: Mayor Norris is concerned about wildlife habitat destruction.
5: That's all wetlands out there, and we are going to sacrifice that estuary out there for roads and more houses, and I have a big issue with that.
7: So as it stands right now, he's a no on the westward expansion.
5: Till we work out the details that's going to benefit our city. I'm looking for upfront commitments and building of industrial areas before any houses go in.
7: Tomorrow, more from our conversation with Mayor Norris. For WNZF News, I'm Liz Ryan.
8: They can't go into assisted living because it is crazy expensive, but they are independent and they can go into a smaller home.
6: Palm Coast leaders debated affordable housing options Tuesday, including smaller homes for seniors and concerns about density in existing neighborhoods. Government correspondent Erica Fox reports.
9: A new housing needs assessment presented to Palm Coast City Council found Palm Coast's aging population is creating growing demand for smaller and more affordable housing options. Officials also said many residents continue struggling with rising insurance and maintenance costs. Part of Tuesday's debate focused on whether existing duplex-zoned lots could help create smaller single-family ownership opportunities without dramatically changing established neighborhoods. Vice Mayor Teresa Pontieri said the city should have stronger affordability protections and clearer guardrails in place before expanding the concept more broadly across Palm Coast neighborhoods.
10: Let's go ahead and issue a challenge to a builder to do exactly on these infill lots what's being done in the east section. Who's going to build them at cost for no profit? Now we can talk.
9: Pontieri also raised concerns about neighborhood compatibility and the scale of the proposal, noting the city still has roughly 1,000 duplex lots remaining. Councilmember Charles Gambaro said Palm Coast should be taking additional steps to address affordability challenges as housing costs continue rising across the region.
11: I think it's a huge missed opportunity for this council and for this community for us to take additional steps and actions for affordable housing.
9: Housing discussions are expected to continue in future Palm Coast workshops. From the WNZF Newsroom, I'm Erica Fox.
6: This local news is a service of Flagler County's Toyota dealer, Beaver Toyota in St. Augustine, conveniently located right off I-95 at exit 311.
12: They're pretty simple animals. They're a stomach and a mouth, and they filter feed tremendous amounts of water during the day.
6: You may not know this, but clams are an important part of the ecosystem surrounding Florida's coast. John Harvey has that story.
13: Dr. Todd Osborne, professor of biochemistry at the Whitney Lab at the University of Florida, educating Free for All Friday on this monumental mollusk.
12: A few things you probably didn't know about clams, but they can actually see. And not the way we see, but they can detect light. And they do that through their sight.

0: siphon, which is weird. It has little photosensory cells on it. So when they're siphoning and active, they'll see shadows. And they do that to protect themselves from getting eaten, of course.
1: Dr. Osborne says UF researchers are now airdropping millions of clams in estuaries along Florida's coast.
0: The whole idea was taking a small handful of clams that we found after those massive algal blooms, and we considered them super clams, so they had to be super strong to live through all that environmental nonsense. And so we started a production program using aquaculture techniques to kind of bring those populations back up. And so to do that, we literally distribute them with a heavy lift drone.
1: I'm John Harvey, reporting.
2: I'm looking forward to it. My daughter's 8 years old, and she's super excited to play on this new playground.
3: Flagler Beach Commissioner R.J. Santori discussing a special evening of celebration and community tomorrow at Wickline Park, located at Flagler Beach. The evening will begin at 6 p.m. with the official dedication of the new Wickline Park playground. The City of Flagler Beach Parks Committee will host the ceremony to mark its opening. Flagler Beach Commission Chair James Sherman.
4: So our parks in general, I think, in the city have been neglected, and I'd like to credit our Parks Committee and our CRA director. That playground has probably sat there for several years and has been neglected, and I'm looking forward to seeing that park being maintained.
3: Following the dedication, families and attendees are invited to stay for Flagler Flicks, a free family fun movie beginning at 8:30 p.m. under the stars. Keeping with the patriotic theme of the 250th anniversary of the United States, Gettysburg will be the featured film. And now you're up to date on Flagler's Morning News. I'm Peter Killeen.
5: This is Florida News Now.
6: The migrant internment camp in the Everglades may be closed as soon as June 1st, and Florida taxpayers want to know who's going to get stuck with the estimated $1 billion cost of building and operating the facility for 9 months. Governor Ron DeSantis says not to worry.
7: You know, when President came down, he said he's on board. You know, the reimbursement is approved, so that will happen.
6: Justice Department lawyers in court filings have indicated more than $600 million in reimbursements might not happen at all. Protests are breaking out in Havana after Cuba runs out of fuel.
8: Cuba's energy minister told state media on Wednesday the country has run out of crude oil and diesel and has no reserves, putting the national grid in a critical state. Cuba gets most of its oil from Venezuela, but the U.S. has been blocking its fuel shipments since it invaded Venezuela in January. The shortage has reportedly triggered blackouts. Reuters says hundreds of protesters crowded the streets of Havana last night, calling for the lights to be turned back on. The U.S. State Department says it will provide aid to Cuba in exchange for meaningful reforms.
6: That's Tammy Trujillo. The body of a second American service member who went missing in Morocco has been recovered. The U.S. military says the body of Tavares native specialist Mariah Collington was found this week near the place she and another soldier reportedly went into the ocean. Collington and First Lieutenant Lamont Key Jr. went missing May 2nd. It's believed one fell into the water during a hike and the second jumped in to try and save them. The two service members were in Morocco participating in an annual joint training exercise called African Lion. The Department of Homeland Security reporting ICE agents may be present around some World Cup matches this summer as part of overall event security. Host cities include Miami, Los Angeles, Dallas, Boston, Seattle, New Jersey, where the final will be played. DHS officials say international visitors attending games legally have nothing to worry about. With Florida's News, I'm Natalie Rodriguez.
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11: Heading home with the lead. Good morning, I'm Jay Reynolds. Cavs rally late in the fourth on the road last night and beat the Pistons in overtime, 117-113, grabbing a 3-2 series advantage. Cleveland scoring the last 9 points of regulation to tie it and send it to overtime where they pick up their first road win of the postseason. In the loss, Cade Cunningham, 39 points. 6 turnovers and scored just 2 points in the final 10 minutes.
12: Definitely stings. Not, doesn't feel good. Home court, you know, I thought we did a lot of good things tonight to put us in position to win. Just didn't close the game.
11: Pistons dropping Game 5 at home. Cavs with a 3-2 series lead, heading back to Cleveland for Game 6 tomorrow. Cavs a win away from the Eastern Conference Finals against the Knicks. On the ice, Avs move into the Western Conference Finals, closing out Minnesota in 5. Colorado with an overtime goal to clinch the series. Baseball, Blue Jays giving up a couple of runs to Tampa Bay in the top of the 10th. But in the bottom of the 10th...
13: And Varsho hits it high, deep left field. Simpson back at the fence. It's gone! Let's go home! A walk-off grand slam!
11: Toronto wins it 5-3. Sportsnet 590 The Fan. Mets walk off the Tigers 3-2-10. Juan Soto day-to-day after fouling a ball off his ankle. Also in 10, Astros walk off the Mariners 4-3. Dodgers shut off the Giants 4-0. Shohei Ohtani goes 7 for the win, lowering his ERA to .82. Orioles shut out the Yankees 7-0. Max Fried leaves after the third with soreness in his elbow. Braves a 4-1 win over the Cubs. Atlanta first to 30 wins this season. White Sox edge Kansas City 6-5. A game delayed slightly in the third when a fan fell over a railing into the Royals' bullpen. WNBA, Aces get 22 from Asia Wilson, beat the Sun by 29. Caitlin Clark with 24 points. Fever beat the LA Sparks 87-78.
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28: From ABC News, I'm Chuck Severson. A banquet is ahead in a little while for President Trump and China's President Xi in Beijing after the first meeting of this summit. China wants an easing of restrictions on high-tech exports and easier access to investments in the U.S. President Trump wants trade deals. ABC's Melissa Adan.
29: China rolling out a red carpet earlier, welcoming the president and major tech leaders that traveled with the president, Elon Musk, and AI chipmaker NVIDIA's CEO, Jensen Huang, as they got off Air Force One. 300 young people waving Chinese and American flags. The summit had been rescheduled due to the war in Iran. China is by far the largest buyer of Iranian oil.
28: The British military says a ship anchored off the coast of the United Arab Emirates has been seized. No word who owns the ship or who seized it, but it's sailing towards Iran. Russia launched its biggest air attack of the war on Ukraine overnight, says ABC's Lionel Moise.
30: Firing at least 800 drones, killing at least six people, and wounding dozens, including children. It comes as the Pentagon abruptly cancels the deployment of thousands of troops to neighboring Poland.
28: Of the three dozen Americans connected to the cruise ship hantavirus outbreak being monitored, an American doctor has been released from a quarantine unit in Omaha after testing negative. CDC official Dr. David Fitter.
31: CDC currently recommends testing only for people with symptoms. There's a blood test specifically for Andes that has been validated, as well as a PCR test for Andes, but it's currently for research use only and not used for patient care yet.
28: Researchers say reading and math scores dropped in a large majority of U.S. school districts compared to 10 years ago. Sean Reardon, professor of education at Stanford University.
32: The rise of social media seems to correspond with a big decline in reading, reading for pleasure. So that decline in reading is just going to clearly have an impact on kids' vocabulary and their ability to read and comprehend.
28: You're listening to ABC News.
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5: 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Definitely no reports of any accidents out there. Traffic volume still pretty light across much of Flagler County. I'm not seeing any major congestion at all. Watch out for that construction that's been going on State Street from about Moody Boulevard all the way up to County Road 13. There is that construction that's got lanes closed, especially in the northbound lanes near Bunnell. I'm Jared Cirillo. Traffic Watch, a service of Shanpro and Shanpro, your local auto accident experts with offices at Flagler Executive Airport and Daytona Beach.
6: 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Sunny skies, middle to upper 80s this afternoon. Clear, mid-60s tonight. Sunshine, mid-80s tomorrow. Partly cloudy Friday night, upper 60s. Spotty showers and thunderstorms Saturday, 84 to 88. I'm Precision Weather Meteorologist Russ Murley on WNZF.
7: I have no intent of rolling over for those developments.
8: Good morning, Flagler County. I'm Peter Killeen. You're listening to Flagler's Morning News. There is strong resistance to the planned massive developments in the area. Liz Ryan has our top story.
9: A proposed master plan development means that thousands of acres west of US 1 very well may be developed by Rayonier Radiant. The project is called the Westward Expansion and is the subject of much debate. We caught up with Palm Coast Mayor Mike Norris.
7: People have to understand that's over 20,000 units. We have 19,000 in the queue right now.
9: Mayor Norris is concerned about wildlife habitat destruction.
7: That's all wetlands out there, and we are going to sacrifice that estuary out there for roads and more houses, and I have a big issue with that.
9: So as it stands right now, he's a no on the westward expansion.
7: Till we work out the details that's going to benefit our city. I'm looking for upfront commitments and building of industrial areas before any houses go in.
9: Tomorrow, more from our conversation with Mayor Norris. For WNZF News, I'm Liz Ryan.
10: They can't go into assisted living because it is crazy expensive, but they are independent and they can go into a smaller home.
8: Palm Coast leaders debated affordable housing options Tuesday, including smaller homes for seniors and concerns about density in existing neighborhoods. Government correspondent Erica Fox reports.
11: A new housing needs assessment presented to Palm Coast City Council found Palm Coast's aging population is creating growing demand for smaller and more affordable housing options. Officials also said many residents continue struggling with rising insurance and maintenance costs. Part of Tuesday's debate focused on whether existing duplex-zoned lots could help create smaller single-family ownership opportunities without dramatically changing established neighborhoods. Vice Mayor Teresa Pontieri said the city should have stronger affordability protections and clearer guardrails in place before expanding the concept more broadly across Palm Coast neighborhoods.
12: Let's go ahead and issue a challenge to a builder to do exactly on these infill lots what's being done in the east section. Who's going to build them at cost for no profit? Now we can talk.
11: Pontieri also raised concerns about neighborhood compatibility and the scale of the proposal, noting the city still has roughly 1,000 duplex lots remaining. Councilmember Charles Gambaro said Palm Coast should be taking additional steps to address affordability challenges as housing costs continue rising across the region.
13: I think it's a huge missed opportunity for this council and for this community for us to take additional steps and actions for affordable housing.
11: Housing discussions are expected to continue in future Palm Coast workshops. From the WNZF Newsroom, I'm Erica Fox.
8: This local news is a service of Flagler County's Toyota dealer, Beaver Toyota in St. Augustine, conveniently located right off I-95 at exit 311.
14: They're pretty simple animals. They're a stomach and a mouth, and they filter feed tremendous amounts of water during the day.
8: You may not know this, but clams are an important part of the ecosystem surrounding Florida's coast. John Harvey has that story.
15: Dr. Todd Osborne, professor of biochemistry at the Whitney Lab at the University of Florida, educating Free for All Friday on this monumental mollusk.
14: A few things you probably didn't know about clams, but they can actually see. And not the way we see, but they can detect light. And they do that through their siphon, which is weird. It has little photosensory cells on it. So when they're siphoning and active, they'll see shadows. And they do that to protect themselves from getting eaten, of course.
15: Dr. Osborne says UF researchers are now airdropping millions of clams in estuaries along Florida's coast.
14: The whole idea was take taking a small handful of clams that we found after those massive algal blooms, and we considered them super clams, so they had to be super strong to live through all that environmental nonsense. And so we started a production program using aquaculture techniques to kind of bring those populations back up. And so to do that, we literally distribute them with a heavy lift drone.
15: I'm John Harvey, reporting.
0: I'm looking forward to it. My daughter is 8 years old, and she's super excited to play on this new playground.
8: Flagler Beach Commissioner R.J. Santori discussing a special evening of celebration and community tomorrow at Wickline Park, located at Flagler Beach. The evening will begin at 6 p.m. with the official dedication of the new Wickline Park playground. The City of Flagler Beach Parks Committee will host the ceremony to mark its opening. Flagler Beach Commission Chair James Sherman.
1: So our parks in general, I think, in the city have been neglected, and I'd like to credit our Parks Committee and our CRA director. That playground has probably sat there for several years and has been neglected, and I'm looking forward to seeing that park being maintained.
8: Following the dedication, families and attendees are invited to stay for Flagler Flicks, a free family fun movie beginning at 8:30 p.m. under the stars. Keeping with the patriotic theme of the 250th anniversary of the United States, Gettysburg will be the featured film. And now you're up to date on Flagler's Morning News. I'm Peter Killeen.
28: This is Florida News Now.
2: The migrant internment camp in the Everglades may be closed as soon as June 1st, and Florida taxpayers want to know who's going to get stuck with the estimated $1 billion cost of building and operating the facility for 9 months. Governor Ron DeSantis says not to worry.
3: You know, when President came down, he said he was on board. The reimbursement is approved. So that will happen.
2: Justice Department lawyers in court filings have indicated more than $600 million in reimbursements might not happen at all. Protests are breaking out in Havana after Cuba runs out of fuel.
4: Cuba's energy minister told state media on Wednesday the country has run out of crude oil and diesel and has no reserves, putting the national grid in a critical state. Cuba gets most of its oil from Venezuela, but the U.S. has been blocking its fuel shipments since it invaded Venezuela in January. The shortage has reportedly triggered blackouts. Reuters says hundreds the protesters crowded the streets of Havana last night, calling for the lights to be turned back on. The U.S. State Department says it will provide aid to Cuba in exchange for meaningful reforms.
2: That's Tammy Trujillo. The body of a second American service member who went missing in Morocco has been recovered. The U.S. military says the body of Tavares native specialist Mariah Collington was found this week near the place she and another soldier reportedly went into the ocean. Collington and First Lieutenant Lamont Key Jr. went missing May 2nd. It's believed one fell into the water during a hike and the second jumped in to try and save them. The two service members were in Morocco participating in an annual joint training exercise called African Lion. The Department of Homeland Security reporting ICE agents may be present around some World Cup matches this summer as part of overall event security. Host cities include Miami, Los Angeles, Dallas, Boston, Seattle, New Jersey, where the final will be played. DHS officials say international visitors attending games legally have nothing to worry about. With Florida's News, I'm Natalie Rodriguez.
16: 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Spring. 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It's time to run it. Run it until the grass becomes long and the hedges duck and cover. 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Steal. 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
18: Heading home with the lead. Good morning. I'm Jay Reynolds. Cavs rally late in the fourth on the road last night and beat the Pistons in overtime, 117-113, grabbing a 3-2 series advantage. Cleveland scoring the last 9 points of regulation to tie it and send it to overtime where they pick up their first road win of the postseason. In the loss, Cade Cunningham, 39 points, 6 turnovers, and scored just 2 points in the final 10 minutes.
19: Definitely stings. Doesn't feel good. Home court, you know, I thought we did a lot of good things tonight to put us in position to win. Just didn't close the game.
18: Pistons dropping Game 5 at home. Cavs with a 3-2 series lead, heading back to Cleveland for Game 6 tomorrow. Cavs a win away from the Eastern Conference Finals against the Knicks. On the ice, Avs move into the Western Conference Finals, closing out Minnesota in 5. Colorado with an overtime goal to clinch the series. Baseball, Blue Jays giving up a couple of runs to Tampa Bay in the top of the 10th. But in the bottom of the 10th...
5: And Varsho hits it high, deep left field. Simpson back at the fence. It's gone! Let's go home! A walk-off grand slam!
18: Toronto wins at 5-3. Sportsnet 590 The Fan. Mets walk off the Tigers 3-2 and 10. Juan Soto day-to-day after fouling a ball off his ankle. Also in 10, Astros walk off the Mariners 4-3. Dodgers shut out the Giants 4-0. Shohei Ohtani goes 7 for the win, lowering his ERA to .82. Orioles shut out the Yankees 7-0. Max Fried leaves after the third with soreness in his elbow. Braves a 4-1 win over the Cubs. Atlanta first to 30 wins this season. White Sox edge Kansas City 6-5. A game delayed slightly in the third when a fan fell over a railing into the Royals' bullpen. WNBA, Aces get 22 from Asia Wilson, beat the Sun by 29. Caitlin Clark with 24 points. Fever beat the LA Sparks 87-78.
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0: Good morning. This is Ed Pruitt of Edward Jones bringing you the Daily Financial Market Report. Equity markets closed higher yesterday even after a producer price inflation report came in above estimates, suggesting investors remain focused on resilient growth and strong corporate earnings. As was widely expected, Kevin Warsh was confirmed by the U.S. Senate to become the next Federal Reserve Chair, succeeding Jerome Powell, who will likely remain on the Fed board for now. Bond yields rose with the 10-year Treasury yield at 4.47%, likely reflecting some sensitivity to the inflation data and the likelihood that the Fed may need to keep its policy rate steady for longer. Internationally, Asian markets finished mostly higher, as investors there likely focused on the Trump Xi meeting that started yesterday. The Dow Jones Industrial Average finished down 67 points to close at 49,693. The S&P 500 was up 43 at 7,444, and the Nasdaq finished up 314 points to close at 26,402. In commodity markets, the spot price of gold was up $9.90 to $4,696 an ounce, and the price of crude oil finished down 83 cents to $101 a barrel. This is Ed Pruitt of Edward Jones, member SIPC. 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
28: From ABC News, I'm Chuck Sievertson. A banquet's underway in Beijing for President Trump and China's President Xi after their first meeting of the summit. The White House says the two leaders discussed trade, fentanyl, and Iran.
6: We had it. Extremely positive and productive conversations and meetings today.
28: President Xi through a translator.
7: We can help each other succeed and advance the well-being of the whole world.
9: But during their closed-door meeting, a warning from the Chinese. State media reports Xi warned Trump that disagreements over Taiwan, which Beijing claims as part of its territory, could bring the two countries into conflict.
28: ABC's Lionel Moise. President Trump wants trade deals. China wants trade restrictions eased. Russia launched its biggest air attack of the war on Ukraine overnight, firing at least 800 drones, killing at least six people, wounding dozens, including children. Researchers say reading and math scores dropped in a large majority of U.S. school districts compared to 10 years ago, blaming social media reducing reading. Sean Reardon, professor of education, Stanford University.
10: The test score decline we see started 5 or 6 years before the pandemic and continued afterwards. And so the pandemic was a piece of a much longer story.
28: Claiming the NFL's hiring practices violate state law, Florida's attorney general. At issue is the longtime Rooney Rule, requiring teams to interview outside candidates who are women or persons of color for coaching and executive positions. They don't have to be hired, just interviewed. The NFL says it's made sure teams expand the candidates' pools and make the final decisions. ABC's Rena Roy.
11: Florida Attorney General James Uthmeyer says those changes don't go far enough, saying yesterday in a letter to the NFL, "You assert the rule does not impose any hiring quotas. We are not convinced."
28: ABC's Rena Roy on the latest on the NFL's Rooney Rule. You're listening to ABC News.
12: You know the feeling. It's 2 a.m. You're awake, running the numbers in your head. Payroll's coming. A client hasn't paid. Costs just went up. And you're thinking, how am I going to make this work? That's where LendSeek comes in.
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28: The British military says a ship anchored off the coast of the United Arab Emirates has been seized, unclear by whom. It's sailing toward Iran. Of the three dozen Americans connected to the cruise ship, hantavirus outbreak being monitored. An American doctor has been released from a biocontainment unit in Omaha after testing negative. British Prime Minister Keir Starmer's future remains uncertain. Key members of his Labour Party preparing to challenge his leadership following calls by dozens of his fellow lawmakers to step down. An elevated wildfire danger in Montana, Wyoming, the North Central High Plains, and parts of New Mexico. ABC News forecaster Lee Goldberg.
2: As we go into the upcoming weekend, you're looking at a threat from Texas all the way into the Midwest. These are strong storms on Saturday, Sunday, and even into Monday. But out ahead of that, it's finally some summer warmth getting into the Northeast above normal temperatures into next week.
28: Officials in the Philippines say a shooting in the country's Senate yesterday was tied to a mission to arrest a lawmaker, Ronald Bato de la Rosa, for the International Criminal Court. ABC's Britt Clennett.
3: As the former national police chief, De La Rosa was the main enforcer of a years-long brutal crackdown on drug dealers and users by former President Rodrigo Duterte. He's been in hiding for months, but was spotted on Monday. Agents chasing him through the halls and stairwells of the Senate, he managed to escape into the Senate chamber where arresting officers have no authority.
28: ABC's Britt Clennett. Chuck Sievertson, ABC News.
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8: 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Still looking pretty good all across the region. I'm not seeing any major trouble at all. Of course, a little bit of construction delay on State Street in the Bunnell area, especially in the northbound lanes north of Moody Boulevard. Expect about a 4 to 5 minute delay, mainly in the northbound lanes. I'm Jared Cirillo. 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
14: Good morning. Sunny skies, bright, beautiful, middle to upper 80s this afternoon, a light northeast breeze, clear tonight, mid-60s. It'll be sunny tomorrow, 83 to 87. Look for partly cloudy skies tomorrow night. Temperatures in the upper 60s to near 70. We'll see a mixture of clouds and sun on Saturday with spotty showers and thunderstorms. Temperatures in the middle to upper 80s. I'm Precision Weather Meteorologist Russ Murley on WNZF.
15: I have no intent of rolling over for those developments.
16: Good morning, Flagler County. I'm Peter Killeen. You're listening to Flagler's Morning News. There is strong resistance to the planned massive developments in the area. Liz Ryan has our top story.
17: A proposed master plan development means that thousands of acres west of U.S. 1 very well may be developed by Rayonier Radiant. The project is called the Westward Expansion and is the subject of much debate. We caught up with Palm Coast Mayor Mike Norris.
15: People have to understand that's over 20,000 units. We have 19,000 in the queue right now.
17: Mayor Norris is concerned about wildlife habitat destruction.
15: That's all wetlands out there, and we are going to sacrifice that estuary out there for roads and more houses, and I have a big issue with that.
17: So as it stands right now, he's a no on the westward expansion.
15: Till we work out the details that's going to benefit our city. I'm looking for upfront commitments and building of industrial areas before any houses go in.
17: Tomorrow, more from our conversation with Mayor Norris. For WNZF News, I'm Liz Ryan.
18: They can't go into assisted living because it is crazy expensive, but they are independent and they can go into a smaller home.
16: Palm Coast leaders debated affordable housing options Tuesday, including smaller homes for seniors and concerns about density in existing neighborhoods. Government correspondent Erica Fox reports.
19: A new housing needs assessment presented to Palm Coast City Council found Palm Coast's aging population is creating growing demand for smaller and more affordable housing options. Officials also said many residents continue struggling with rising insurance and maintenance costs. Part of Tuesday's debate focused on whether existing duplex zoned lots could help create smaller single family ownership opportunities without dramatically changing established neighborhoods. Vice Mayor Teresa Pontieri said the city should have stronger affordability protections protections, and clearer guardrails in place before expanding the concept more broadly across Palm Coast neighborhoods.
18: Let's go ahead and issue a challenge to a builder to do exactly on these infill lots what's being done in the east section. Who's going to build them at cost for no profit? Now we can talk.
19: Pontieri also raised concerns about neighborhood compatibility and the scale of the proposal, noting the city still has roughly 1,000 duplex lots remaining. Council member Charles Gambaro said Palm Coast should be taking additional steps to address affordability challenges as housing costs continue rising across the region.
0: I think it's a huge missed opportunity for this council and for this community for us to take additional steps and actions for affordable housing.
19: Housing discussions are expected to continue in future Palm Coast workshops. From the WNZF Newsroom, I'm Erica Fox.
16: This local news is a service of Flagler County's Toyota dealer, Beaver Toyota in St. Augustine, conveniently located right off I-95 at exit 311.
20: They're pretty simple animals. They're a stomach and a mouth, and they filter feed tremendous amounts of water during the day.
16: You may not know this, but clams are an important part of the ecosystem surrounding Florida's coast. John Harvey has that story.
21: Dr. Todd Osborne, professor of biochemistry at the Whitney Lab at the University of Florida, educating Free for All Friday on this monumental mollusk.
20: A few things you probably didn't know about clams, but they can actually see. And not the way we see, but they can detect light. And they do that through their siphon, which is weird. It has little photosensory cells on it. So when they're siphoning and active, they'll see shadows. And they do that to protect themselves from getting eaten, of course.
21: Dr. Osborne says UF researchers are now airdropping millions of clams in estuaries along Florida's coast.
20: The whole idea was taking a small handful of clams that we found after those massive algal blooms, and we considered them super clams, so they had to be super strong to live through all that environmental nonsense. And so we started a production program using aquaculture techniques to kind of bring those populations back up. And so to do that, we literally distribute them with a heavy lift drone.
21: I'm John Harvey reporting.
22: I'm looking forward to it. My daughter's 8 years old, and she's super excited to play on this new playground.
16: Flagler Beach Commissioner R.J. Santori discussing a special evening of celebration and community tomorrow at Wickline Park, located at Flagler Beach. The evening will begin at 6 p.m. with the official dedication of the new Wickline Park playground. The City of Flagler Beach Parks Committee will host the ceremony to mark its opening. Flagler Beach Commission Chair James Sherman.
23: So our parks in general, I think, in the city have been neglected, and I'd like to credit our Parks Committee and our CRA Director. That playground has probably sat there for several years and has been neglected, and I'm looking forward to seeing that park being maintained.
16: Following the dedication, families and attendees are invited to stay for Flagler Flicks, a free family fun movie beginning at 8:30 p.m. under the stars. Keeping with the patriotic theme of the 250th anniversary of the United States, Gettysburg will be the featured film. And now you're up to date on Flagler's Morning News. I'm Peter Killeen.
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24: Protests breaking out in Havana after Cuba runs out of fuel.
25: Cuba's energy minister told state media on Wednesday the country has run out of crude oil and diesel and has no reserves, putting the national grid in a critical state. Cuba gets most of its oil from Venezuela, but the U.S. has been blocking its fuel shipments since it invaded Venezuela in January. The shortage has reportedly triggered blackouts. Reuters says hundreds of protesters crowded the streets of Havana last night, calling for the lights to be turned back on. The U.S. State Department says it will provide aid to Cuba in exchange for meaningful reforms. I'm Tammy Trujillo.
24: Some Orange County residents not happy about all the road noise from a recent turnpike improvement project that removed some trees that blocked their view of the road and also acted as a noise buffer. Residents in Winter Gardens Verde Park neighborhood near mile marker 272 say they simply can't enjoy their homes anymore, especially their backyards. They tell News 6 that they want the state to study installing some sound walls. Polk County woman attacked by a pit bull she was fostering from rescue paws. The sheriff's office says Kimberly Thompson was hurt when the dog jumped on her chest and started biting her arms, tearing her skin. Her six-year-old daughter called 911 and Thompson was taken to the hospital for surgery. She's now in ICU, an official with rescue paws telling News Channel 8, the dog had no history of aggression. State wildlife officials intend to temporarily halt the importation of sloths into Florida while they reevaluate current permit rules for such exotic animals. FWC's Roger Young says the agency's wildlife team investigated the now bankrupt Sloth World facility.
26: This very unfortunate situation resulted from one facility, Sloth World, and they're no longer licensed, and it is not a widespread issue.
24: The move follows the deaths of 55 sloths from a gastrointestinal issue imported from South America, which were tied to the now-abandoned Sloth World attraction in Orlando. With Florida's News, I'm Karen Curtis.
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8: Heading home with the lead. Good morning, I'm Jay Reynolds. Cavs rally late in the fourth on the road last night and beat the Pistons in overtime, 117-113, grabbing a 3-2 series advantage. Cleveland scoring the last 9 points of regulation to tie it and send it to overtime, where they pick up their first road win of the postseason. In the loss, Cade Cunningham, 39 points, 6 turnovers, and scored just 2 points in the final 10 minutes.
14: Definitely stings. Doesn't feel good. Home court, you know, I thought we did a lot of good things tonight to put us in position to win. Just didn't close the game.
8: Pistons dropping Game 5 at home. Cavs with a 3-2 series lead, heading back to Cleveland for Game 6 tomorrow. Cavs will win away from the Eastern Conference Finals against the Knicks. On the ice, Avs move into the Western Conference Finals, closing out Minnesota in 5. Colorado with an overtime goal to clinch the series. Baseball, Blue Jays giving up a couple of runs to Tampa Bay in the top of the 10th. But in the bottom of the 10th,
15: and Varsho hits it high, deep left field. Simpson back at the fence. It's gone! Let's go home! A walk-off grand slam!
8: Toronto wins at 5-3. Sportsnet 590 The Fan. Mets walk off the Tigers 3-2-10. Juan Soto day-to-day after fouling a ball off his ankle. Also in 10, Astros walk off the Mariners 4-3. Dodgers shut out the Giants 4-0. Shohei Ohtani goes 7 for the win, lowering his ERA to .82. Orioles shut out the Yankees 7-0. Max Fried leaves after the third with soreness in his elbow. Braves a 4-1 win over the Cubs. Atlanta first to 30 wins this season. White Sox edge Kansas City 6-5. A game delayed slightly in the third when a fan fell over a railing into the Royals' bullpen. WNBA, Aces get 22 from Asia Wilson, beat the Sun by 29. Caitlin Clark with 24 points. Fever beat the LA Sparks 87-78.
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28: From ABC News, I'm Chuck Sievertson. A banquet's underway in Beijing for President Trump and China's President Xi after their first meeting of the summit. The White House says the two leaders discussed trade, fentanyl, and Iran.
19: We had extremely positive and productive conversations and meetings today.
28: President Xi through a translator.
20: We can help each other succeed and advance the well-being of the whole world.
21: But during their closed-door meeting, a warning from the Chinese. State media reports Xi warned Trump that disagreements over Taiwan, which Beijing claims as part of its territory, could bring the two countries into conflict.
28: ABC's Lionel Moise. President Trump wants trade deals. China wants trade restrictions eased. Russia launched its biggest air attack of the war on Ukraine overnight, firing at least 800 drones, killing at least 6 people, wounding dozens, including children. Researchers say reading and math scores dropped in a large majority of U.S. school districts compared to 10 years ago, blaming social media reducing reading. Sean Reardon, professor of education at Stanford University.
22: The test score decline we see started 5 or 6 years before the pandemic and continued afterwards. And so the pandemic was a piece of a much longer story.
28: Claiming the NFL's hiring practices violate state law, Florida's attorney general. At issue is the longtime Rooney Rule requiring teams to interview outside candidates who are women or persons of color for coaching and executive positions. They don't have to be hired, just interviewed. The NFL says it's made sure teams expand the candidates' pools and make the final decisions. ABC's Rena Roy.
1: Florida Attorney General James Uthmeyer says those changes don't go far enough, saying yesterday in a letter to the NFL, "You assert the rule does not impose any hiring quotas. We are not convinced."
28: ABC's Rena Roy on the latest on the NFL's Rooney Rule. You're listening to ABC News.
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0: Flagler County. I'm not seeing any major congestion at all. Watch out for that construction that's been going on State Street from about Moody Boulevard all the way up to County Road 13. There is that construction that's got lanes closed, especially in the northbound lanes near Bunnell. I'm Jared Cirillo. 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
1: 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Sunny skies, middle to upper 80s this afternoon. Clear, mid-60s tonight. Sunshine, mid-80s tomorrow. Partly cloudy Friday night, upper 60s. Spotty showers and thunderstorms Saturday, 84 to 88. I'm Precision Weather Meteorologist Russ Murley on WNZF.
2: I have no intent of rolling over for those developments.
3: Good morning, Flagler County. I'm Peter Killeen. You're listening to Flagler's Morning News. There is strong resistance to the planned massive developments in the area. Liz Ryan has our top story.
4: A proposed master plan development means that thousands of acres west of U.S. 1 very well may be developed by Rayonier Radiant. The project is called the Westward Expansion and is the subject of much debate. We caught up with Palm Coast Mayor Mike Norris.
2: People have to understand that's over 20,000 units. We have 19,000 in the queue right now.
4: Mayor Norris is concerned about wildlife habitat destruction.
2: That's all wetlands out there, and we are going to sacrifice that estuary out there for roads and more houses, and I have a big issue with that.
4: So as it stands right now, he's a no on the westward expansion.
2: Till we work out the details that's going to benefit our city. I'm looking for upfront commitments and building of industrial areas before any houses go in.
4: Tomorrow, more from our conversation with Mayor Norris. For WNZF News, I'm Liz Ryan.
5: They can't go into assisted living because it is crazy expensive, but they are independent and they can go into a smaller home.
3: Palm Coast leaders debated affordable housing options Tuesday, including smaller homes for seniors and concerns about density in existing neighborhoods. Government correspondent Erica Fox reports.
6: A new housing needs assessment presented to Palm Coast City Council found Palm Coast's aging population is creating growing demand for smaller and more affordable housing options. Officials also said many residents continue struggling with rising insurance and maintenance costs. Part of Tuesday's debate focused on whether existing duplex-zoned lots could help create smaller single-family ownership opportunities without dramatically changing established neighborhoods. Vice Mayor Teresa Pontieri said the city should have stronger affordability protections and clearer guardrails in place before expanding the concept more broadly across Palm Coast neighborhoods.
7: Let's go ahead and issue a challenge to a builder to do exactly on these infill lots what's being done in the east section. Who's going to build them at cost for no profit? Now we can talk.
6: Pontieri also raised concerns about neighborhood compatibility and the scale of the proposal, noting the city still has roughly 1,000 duplex lots remaining. Councilmember Charles Gambaro said Palm Coast should be taking additional steps to address affordability challenges as housing costs continue rising across the region.
8: I think it's a huge missed opportunity for this council and for this community for us to take additional steps and actions for affordable housing.
6: Housing discussions are expected to continue in future Palm Coast workshops. From the WNZF Newsroom, I'm Erica Fox.
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9: They're pretty simple animals. They're a stomach and a mouth, and they filter feed tremendous amounts of water during the day.
3: You may not know this, but clams are an important part of the ecosystem surrounding Florida's coast. John Harvey has that story.
10: Dr. Todd Osborne, professor of biochemistry at the Whitney Lab at the University of Florida, educating Free for All Friday on this monumental mollusk.
9: A few things you probably didn't know about clams, but they can actually see. And not the way we see, but they can detect light. And they do that through their siphon, which is weird. It has little photosensory cells on it. So when they're siphoning and active, they'll see shadows. And they do that to protect themselves from getting eaten, of course.
10: Dr. Osborne says UF researchers are now airdropping millions of clams in estuaries along Florida's coast.
9: The whole idea was taking a small handful of clams that we found after those massive algal blooms, and we considered them super clams, so they had to be super strong to live through all that environmental nonsense. And so we started a production program using aquaculture techniques to kind of bring those populations back up. And so to do that, we literally distribute them with a heavy lift drone.
10: I'm John Harvey reporting.
11: I'm looking forward to it. My daughter's 8 years old, and she's super excited to play on this new playground.

0: Flagler Beach Commissioner R.J. Santori discussing a special evening of celebration and community tomorrow at Wickline Park, located at Flagler Beach. The evening will begin at 6 p.m. with the official dedication of the new Wickline Park playground. The City of Flagler Beach Parks Committee will host the ceremony to mark its opening. Flagler Beach Commission Chair James Sherman.
1: So our parks in general, I think, in the city have been neglected, and I'd like to credit our Parks Committee and our CRA Director. That playground has probably sat there for several years and has been neglected, and I'm looking forward to seeing that park being maintained.
0: Following the dedication, families and attendees are invited to stay for Flagler Flicks, a free family fun movie beginning at 8:30 p.m. under the stars. Keeping with the patriotic theme of the 250th anniversary of the United States, Gettysburg will be the featured film. And now you're up to date on Flagler's Morning News. I'm Peter Killeen.
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3: Protests breaking out in Havana after Cuba runs out of fuel.
4: Cuba's energy minister told state media on Wednesday the country has run out of crude oil and diesel and has no reserves, putting the national grid in a critical state. Cuba gets most of its oil from Venezuela, but the U.S. has been blocking its fuel shipments since it invaded Venezuela in January. The shortage has reportedly triggered blackouts. Reuters says hundreds of protesters crowded the streets of Havana last night, calling for the lights to be turned back on. The U.S. State Department says it will provide aid to Cuba in exchange for meaningful reforms. I'm Tammy Trujillo.
3: Some Orange County residents not happy about all the road noise from a recent turnpike improvement project that removed some trees that blocked their view of the road and also acted as a noise buffer. Residents in Winter Gardens Verde Park neighborhood near mile marker 272 say they simply can't enjoy their homes anymore, especially their backyards. They tell News 6 that they want the state to study installing some sound walls. Polk County woman attacked by a pit bull she was fostering from rescue paws. The sheriff's office says Kimberly Thompson was hurt when the dog jumped on her chest and started biting her arms, tearing her skin. Her six-year-old daughter called 911 and Thompson was taken to the hospital for surgery. She's now in ICU, an official with rescue paws telling News Channel 8, the dog had no history of aggression. State wildlife officials intend to temporarily halt the importation of sloths into Florida while they reevaluate current permit rules for such exotic animals. FWC's Roger Young says the agency's wildlife team investigated the now bankrupt Sloth World facility.
5: This very unfortunate situation resulted from one facility, Sloth World, and they're no longer licensed, and it is not a widespread issue.
3: The move follows the deaths of 55 sloths from a gastrointestinal issue imported from South America, which were tied to the now abandoned Sloth World attraction in Orlando. With Florida's news, I'm Karen Curtis.
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7: Heading home with the lead. Good morning. I'm Jay Reynolds. Cavs rally late in the fourth on the road last night and beat the Pistons in overtime, 117-113, grabbing a 3-2 series advantage. Cleveland scoring the last 9 points of regulation to tie it and send it to overtime where they pick up their first road win of the postseason. In the loss, Cade Cunningham, 39 points, 6 turnovers, and scored just 2 points in the final 10 minutes.
8: Definitely stings. Not, doesn't feel good. Home court, you know, I thought we did a lot of good things tonight to put us in position to win. Just didn't close the game.
7: Pistons dropping game 5 at home. Cavs with a 3-2 series lead, heading back to Cleveland for game 6 tomorrow. Cavs will win away from the Eastern Conference Finals against the Knicks. On the ice, Avs move into the Western Conference Finals, closing out Minnesota in 5. Colorado with an overtime goal to clinch the series. Baseball, Blue Jays giving up a couple of runs to Tampa Bay in the top of the 10th. But in the bottom of the 10th.
9: And Varsho hits it high. Deep left field. Simpson back at the fence. It's
7: Toronto wins it 5-3. Sportsnet 590 The Fan. Mets walk off the Tigers 3-2-10. Juan Soto day-to-day after fouling a ball off his ankle. Also in 10, Astros walk off the Mariners 4-3. Dodgers shut out the Giants 4-0. Shohei Ohtani goes 7 for the win, lowering his ERA to .82. Orioles shut out the Yankees 7-0. Max Fried leaves after the third with soreness in his elbow. Braves a 4-1 win over the Cubs. Atlanta first to 30 wins this season. White Sox edge Kansas City 6-5. A game delayed slightly in the third when a fan fell over a railing into the Royals bullpen. WNBA, Aces get 22 from Asia Wilson, beat the Sun by 29. Caitlin Clark with 24 points. Fever beat the LA Sparks 87-78.
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0: Hurricane season is creeping up on us, and you're invited to the second annual Disaster Preparedness Breakfast and Expo. 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
4: From ABC News, I'm Chuck Severson. A banquet's underway in Beijing for President Trump and China's President Xi after their first meeting of the summit. The White House says the two leaders discussed trade, fentanyl, and Iran.
5: We had extremely positive and productive conversations and meetings today.
4: President Xi through a translator.
24: We can help each other succeed and advance the well-being of the whole world.
25: But during their closed-door meeting, a warning from the Chinese. State media reports Xi warned Trump that disagreements over Taiwan, which Beijing claims as part of its territory, could bring the two countries into conflict.
4: ABC's Lionel Moise. President Trump wants trade deals. China wants trade restrictions eased. Russia launched its biggest air attack of the war on Ukraine overnight, firing at least 800 drones, killing at least six people, wounding dozens, including children. Researchers say reading and math scores dropped in a large majority of U.S. school districts compared to 10 years ago, blaming social media reducing reading. Sean Reardon, professor of education at Stanford University.
26: The test score decline we see started 5 or 6 years before the pandemic and continued afterwards. And so the pandemic was a piece of a much longer story.
4: Claiming the NFL's hiring practices violate state law, Florida's attorney general. At issue is the longtime Rooney Rule requiring teams to interview outside candidates who are women or persons of color for coaching and executive positions. They don't have to be hired, just interviewed. The NFL says it's made sure teams expand the candidates' pools and make the final decisions. ABC's Rena Roy.
27: Florida Attorney General James Uthmeyer says those changes don't go far enough, saying yesterday in a letter to the NFL, "You assert the rule does not impose any hiring quotas. We are not convinced."
4: ABC's Rena Roy on the latest on the NFL's Rooney Rule. You're listening to ABC News.
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30: 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I'm not seeing any major trouble at all. Of course, a little bit of construction delay on State Street in the Bunnell area, especially in the northbound lanes north of Moody Boulevard. Expect about a 4 to 5 minute delay, mainly in the northbound lanes. I'm Jared Cirillo. 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
31: Good morning. Sunny skies, bright, beautiful, middle to upper 80s this afternoon, a light northeast breeze, clear tonight, mid-60s. It'll be sunny tomorrow, 83 to 87. Look for partly cloudy skies tomorrow night. Temperatures in the upper 60s to near 70. We'll see a mixture of clouds and sun on Saturday with spotty showers and thunderstorms. Temperatures in the middle to upper 80s. I'm Precision Weather Meteorologist Russ Murley on WNZF.
2: I have no intent of rolling over for those developments.
3: Good morning, Flagler County. I'm Peter Killeen. You're listening to Flagler's Morning News. There is strong resistance to the planned massive developments in the area. Liz Ryan has our top story.
6: A proposed master plan development means that thousands of acres west of U.S. 1 very well may be developed by Rayonier Radiant. The project is called the Westward Expansion and is the subject of much debate. We caught up with Palm Coast Mayor Mike Norris.
2: People have to understand that's over 20,000 units. We have 19,000 in the queue right now.
6: Mayor Norris is concerned about wildlife habitat destruction.
2: That's all wetlands out there, and we are going to sacrifice that estuary out there for roads and more houses, and I have a big issue with that.
6: So as it stands right now, he's a no on the westward expansion.
2: Until we work out the details that's going to benefit our city, I'm looking for upfront commitments and building of industrial areas before any houses go in.
6: Tomorrow, more from our conversation with Mayor Norris. For WNZF News, I'm Liz Ryan.
7: They can't go into assisted living because it is crazy expensive, but they are independent and they can go into a smaller home.
3: Palm Coast leaders debated affordable housing options Tuesday, including smaller homes for seniors and concerns about density in existing neighborhoods. Government correspondent Erica Fox reports.
8: A new housing needs assessment presented to Palm Coast City Council found Palm Coast's aging population is creating growing demand for smaller and more affordable housing options. Officials also said many residents continue struggling with rising insurance and maintenance costs. Part of Tuesday's debate focused on whether existing duplex-zoned lots could help create smaller single-family ownership opportunities without dramatically changing established neighborhoods. Vice Mayor Teresa Pontieri said the city should have stronger affordability protections and clearer guardrails in place before expanding the concept more broadly across Palm Coast neighborhoods.
9: Let's go ahead and issue a challenge to a builder to do exactly on these infill lots what's being done in the east section. Who's going to build them at cost for no profit? Now we can talk.
8: Pontieri also raised concerns about neighborhood compatibility and the scale of the proposal, noting the city still has roughly 1,000 duplex lots remaining. Councilmember Charles Gambaro said Palm Coast should be taking additional steps to address affordability challenges as housing costs continue rising across the region.
10: I think it's a huge missed opportunity for this council and for this community for us to take additional steps and actions for affordable housing.
8: Housing discussions are expected to continue in future Palm Coast workshops. From the WNZF Newsroom, I'm Erica Fox.
3: This local news is a service of Flagler County's Toyota dealer, Beaver Toyota in St. Augustine, conveniently located right off I-95 at exit 311.
11: They're pretty simple animals. They're a stomach and a mouth, and they filter feed tremendous amounts of water during the day.
3: You may not know this, but clams are an important part of the ecosystem surrounding Florida's coast. John Harvey has that story.
12: Dr. Todd Osborne, professor of biochemistry at the Whitney Lab at the University of Florida, educating Free for All Friday on this monumental mollusk.
11: A few things you probably didn't know about clams, but they can actually see. And not the way we see, but they can detect light. And they do that through their siphon, which is weird. It has little photosensory cells on it. So when they're siphoning and active, they'll see shadows. And they do that to protect themselves from getting eaten, of course.
12: Dr. Osborne says UF researchers are now airdropping millions of clams in estuaries along Florida's coast.
11: The whole idea was taking a small handful of clams that we found after those massive algal blooms, and we considered them super clams, so they had to be super strong to live through all that environmental nonsense. And so we started a production program using aquaculture techniques to kind of bring those populations back up. And so to do that, we literally distribute them with a heavy lift drone.
12: I'm John Harvey, reporting.
13: I'm looking forward to it. My daughter is 8 years old, and she's super excited to play on this new playground.
3: Flagler Beach Commissioner R.J. Santori discussing a special evening of celebration and community tomorrow at Wickline Park, located at Flagler Beach. The evening will begin at 6 p.m. with the official dedication of the new Wickline Park playground. The City of Flagler Beach Parks Committee will host the ceremony to mark its opening. Flagler Beach Commission Chair James Sherman.
0: So our parks in general, I think, in the city have been neglected, and I'd like to credit our Parks Committee and our CRA Director. That playground has probably sat there for several years and has been neglected, and I'm looking forward to seeing that park being maintained.
3: Following the dedication, families and attendees are invited to stay for Flagler Flicks, a free family fun movie beginning at 8:30 p.m. under the stars, keeping with the patriotic theme of the 250th anniversary of the United States. Gettysburg will be the featured film. And now you're up to date on Flagler's Morning News. I'm Peter Killeen.
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6: Protests breaking out in Havana after Cuba runs out of fuel.
1: Cuba's energy minister told state media on Wednesday the country has run out of crude oil and diesel and has no reserves, putting the national grid in a critical state. Cuba gets most of its oil from Venezuela, but the U.S. has been blocking its fuel shipments since it invaded Venezuela in January. The shortage has reportedly triggered blackouts. Reuters says hundreds of protesters crowded the streets of Havana last night, calling for the lights to be turned back on. The U.S. State Department says it will provide aid to Cuba in exchange for meaningful reforms. I'm Tammy Trujillo.
6: Some Orange County residents not happy about all the road noise from a recent turnpike improvement project that removed some trees that blocked their view of the road and also acted as a noise buffer. Residents in Winter Gardens Verde Park neighborhood near mile marker 272 say they simply can't enjoy their homes anymore, especially their backyards. They tell News 6 that they want the state to study installing some sound walls. Polk County woman attacked by a pit bull she was fostering from rescue paws. The sheriff's office says Kimberly Thompson was hurt when the dog jumped on her chest and started biting her arms, tearing her skin. Her six-year-old daughter called 911 and Thompson was taken to the hospital for surgery. She's now in ICU, an official with rescue paws telling News Channel 8, the dog had no history of aggression. State wildlife officials intend to temporarily halt the importation of sloths into Florida while they reevaluate current permit rules for such exotic animals. FWC's Roger Young says the agency's wildlife team investigated the now bankrupt Sloth World facility.
14: This very unfortunate situation resulted from one facility, Sloth World, and they're no longer licensed, and it is not a widespread issue.
6: The move follows the deaths of 55 sloths from a gastrointestinal issue imported from South America, which were tied to the now abandoned Sloth World attraction in Orlando. With Florida's News, I'm Karen Curtis.
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16: Heading home with the lead. Good morning, I'm Jay Reynolds. Cavs rally late in the fourth on the road last night and beat the Pistons in overtime, 117-113, grabbing a 3-2 series advantage. Cleveland scoring the last 9 points of regulation to tie it and send it to overtime where they pick up their first road win of the postseason. In the loss, Cade Cunningham, 39 points, 6 turnovers, and scored just 2 points in the final 10 minutes.
17: Definitely stings. Not, doesn't feel good. Home court, you know, I thought we did a lot of good things tonight to put us in position to win. Just didn't close the game.
16: Pistons dropping game 5 at home. Cavs with a 3-2 series lead, heading back to Cleveland for game 6 tomorrow. Cavs a win away from the Eastern Conference Finals against the Knicks. On the ice, Avs move into the Western Conference Finals, closing out Minnesota in 5. Colorado with an overtime goal to clinch the series. Baseball, Blue Jays giving up a couple of runs to Tampa Bay in the top of the 10th. But in the bottom of the 10th.
18: And Varsho hits it high. Deep left field. Simpson back at the fence. It's gone! Let's go home! A walk-off grand slam!
16: Toronto wins at 5-3. Sportsnet 590 The Fan. Mets walk off the Tigers 3-2-10. Juan Soto day-to-day after fouling a ball off his ankle. Also in 10, Astros walk off the Mariners 4-3. Dodgers shut off the Giants 4-0. Shohei Ohtani goes 7 for the win, lowering his ERA to .82. Orioles shut out the Yankees 7-0. Max Fried leaves after the third with soreness in his elbow. Braves a 4-1 win over the Cubs. Atlanta first to 30 wins this season. White Sox edge Kansas City 6-5. A game delayed slightly in the third when a fan fell over a railing into the Royals bullpen. WNBA, Aces get 22 from Asia Wilson, beat the Sun by 29. Caitlin Clark with 24 points. Fever beat the LA Sparks 87-78.
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38: Good morning. This is Ed Pruitt of Edward Jones bringing you the Daily Financial Market Report. Equity markets closed higher yesterday, even after a producer price inflation report came in above estimates, suggesting investors remain focused on resilient growth and strong corporate earnings. As was widely expected, Kevin Warsh was confirmed by the U.S. Senate to become the next Federal Reserve Chair, succeeding Jerome Powell, who will likely remain on the Fed board for now. Bond yields rose with the 10-year Treasury yield at 4.47%, likely reflecting some sensitivity to the inflation data and the likelihood that the Fed may need to keep its policy rate steady for longer. Internationally, Asian markets finished mostly higher, as investors there likely focused on the Trump-Xi meeting that started yesterday. The Dow Jones Industrial Average finished down 67 points to close at 49,693. The S&P 500 was up 43 at 7,444, and the Nasdaq finished up 314 points to close at 26,402. In commodity markets, the spot price of gold was up $9.90 to $4,696 an ounce, and the price of crude oil finished down 83 cents to $101 a barrel. This is Ed Pruitt of Edward Jones, member SIPC, serving individual investors with personalized attention and long-term financial advice at 107 Flagler Plaza Drive in Palm Coast. Our phone number here is 439-0047. 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
0: From ABC News, I'm Chuck Sievertson. Good morning. A toast.
1: Thank you. That's it.
0: At a state banquet in Beijing in the past hour after one-on-one talks at their summit, President Trump thanking China's president.
2: It was a fantastic day. And in particular, I want to thank President Xi, my friend, for this magnificent welcome.
0: President Xi Jinping speaking through a translator.
3: We both believe that the China-U.S. relationship is the most important bilateral relationship in the world.
0: Chinese leader earlier warning that differences over Taiwan have the potential to bring the two countries into conflict. Russia keeping up its air attacks on Ukraine with hundreds of drones, at least four killed and dozens hurt in the capital, Kyiv. Despite that, Russia is having its own problems with the war, says ABC's Ian Pannell.
4: Russia on the back foot on the battlefield, losing tens of thousands of soldiers every month, killed or wounded, and failing to advance.
0: U.S. and global oil prices are trading above $100 a barrel. With 12 days until the election, President Trump still has not made an endorsement in the fiercely fought Republican runoff in Texas between Senator John Cornyn and State Attorney General Ken Paxton. ABC's Jim Ryan says the incumbent hopes to tip the scales in his favor.
6: As the incumbent U.S. Senator, John Cornyn has done something that his Republican rival can't. He's introduced legislation to rename a highway in Donald Trump's honor. And not just any highway, but U.S. Highway 287, stretching 1,800 miles from northwest Montana to the Texas Gulf Coast. Cornyn's proposal would create Interstate 47 and name it for the 47th president, Donald Trump.
0: For the first time, the World Cup final in July at MetLife Stadium in New Jersey will feature a Super Bowl-style halftime show featuring Madonna, Shakira, and BTS. You're listening to ABC News.
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0: A ship anchored near the Strait of Hormuz has reportedly been seized, is now sailing toward Iran, that from British military officials, but it isn't clear who took the ship. Nearly 100 people have been killed in dust storms, heavy rain, and lightning strikes in northern India. Storms like that are common ahead of the monsoons. Preparing to possibly challenge British Prime Minister Keir Starmer for his job, Health Secretary Wes Streeting, his allies say, and former Deputy Prime Minister Angela Rayner. Defunct, in this case, might not mean defunded.
10: Former employees of the now-defunct Spirit Airlines have filed a class-action lawsuit alleging they were not given ample notice of the airline's closure before they all lost their jobs earlier this month. The plaintiffs are seeking 60 days of wages and benefits from the company and are asking the court to cover all 17,000 affected employees. Dave Packer, ABC News.
0: Utah mother Corey Richens says she'll appeal the life sentence for the murder of her husband. Richens gave her husband a cocktail laced with fentanyl, then wrote a children's book about dealing with grief. During sentencing, Richens had a message for her boys.
5: The one thing I need you boys to know, I did not abandon you. I did not just walk out of your lives one day to never return, to never call.
0: Her three young sons asking the judge to lock her up for good. It's Thursday, May 14th, and morning there, you. Chuck Sievertson, ABC News.
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14: 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Sunny skies, middle to upper 80s this afternoon, clear mid-60s tonight, sunshine mid-80s tomorrow, partly cloudy Friday night, upper 60s, spotty showers and thunderstorms Saturday, 84 to 88. I'm Precision Weather Meteorologist Russ Murley on WNZF.
15: I have no intent of rolling over for those developments.
16: Good morning, Flagler County. I'm Peter Killeen. You're listening to Flagler's Morning News. There is strong resistance to the planned massive developments in the area. Liz Ryan has our top story.
17: A proposed master plan development means that thousands of acres west of US 1 very well may be developed by Rayonier Radiant. The project is called the Westward Expansion and is the subject of much debate. We caught up with Palm Coast Mayor Mike Norris.
15: People have to understand that's over 20,000 units. We have 19,000 in the queue right now.
17: Mayor Norris is concerned about wildlife habitat destruction.
15: That's all wetlands out there, and we are going to sacrifice that estuary out there for roads and more houses, and I have a big issue with that.
17: So as it stands right now, he's a no on the westward expansion.
15: Till we work out the details that's going to benefit our city. I'm looking for upfront commitments and building of industrial areas before any houses go in.
17: Tomorrow, more from our conversation with Mayor Norris. For WNZF News, I'm Liz Ryan.
18: They can't go into assisted living because it is crazy expensive, but they are independent and they can go into a smaller home.
16: Palm Coast leaders debated affordable housing options Tuesday, including smaller homes for seniors and concerns about density in existing neighborhoods. Government correspondent Erica Fox reports.
19: A new housing needs assessment presented to Palm Coast City Council found Palm Coast's aging population is creating growing demand for smaller and more affordable housing options. Officials also said many residents continue struggling with rising insurance and maintenance costs. Part of Tuesday's debate focused on whether existing duplex-zoned lots could help create smaller single-family ownership opportunities without dramatically changing established neighborhoods. Vice Mayor Teresa Pontieri said the city should have stronger affordability protections and clearer guardrails in place before expanding the concept more broadly across Palm Coast neighborhoods.
18: Let's go ahead and issue a challenge to a builder to do exactly on these infill lots what's being done in the east section. Who's going to build them at cost for no profit? Now we can talk.
19: Pontieri also raised concerns about neighborhood compatibility and the scale of the proposal, noting the city still has roughly 1,000 duplex lots remaining. Councilmember Charles Gambaro said Palm Coast should be taking additional steps to address affordability challenges as housing and costs continue rising across the region.
20: I think it's a huge missed opportunity for this council and for this community for us to take additional steps and actions for affordable housing.
19: Housing discussions are expected to continue in future Palm Coast workshops. From the WNZF Newsroom, I'm Erica Fox.
16: This local news is a service of Flagler County's Toyota dealer, Beaver Toyota in St. Augustine, conveniently located right off I-95 at exit 311.
21: They're pretty simple animals. They're a stomach and a mouth, and they filter feed tremendous amounts of water during the day.
16: You may not know this, but clams are an important part of the ecosystem surrounding Florida's coast. John Harvey has that story.
22: Dr. Todd Osborne, professor of biochemistry at the Whitney Lab at the University of Florida, educating Free for All Friday on this monumental mollusk.
21: A few things you probably didn't know about clams, but they can actually see. And not the way we see, but they can detect light. And they do that through their siphon, which is weird. It has little photosensory cells on it. So when they're siphoning and active, they'll see shadows. And they do that to protect themselves from getting eaten, of course.
22: Dr. Osborne says UF researchers are now airdropping millions of clams in estuaries along Florida's coast.
21: The whole idea was taking a small handful of clams that we found after those massive algal blooms, and we considered them super clams, so they had to be super strong to live through all that environmental nonsense. And so we started a production program using aquaculture techniques to kind of bring those populations back up. And so to do that, we literally distribute them with a heavy lift drone.
22: I'm John Harvey reporting.
23: I'm looking forward to it. My daughter's 8 years old, and she's super excited to play on this new playground.
16: Flagler Beach Commissioner R.J. Santori discussing a special evening of celebration and community tomorrow at Wickline Park, located at Flagler Beach. The evening will begin at 6 p.m. with the official dedication of the new Wickline Park playground. The City of Flagler Beach Parks Committee will host the ceremony to mark its opening. Flagler Beach Commission Chair James Sherman.
24: So our parks in general, I think, in the city have been neglected, and I'd like to credit our Parks Committee and our CRA director. That playground has probably sat there for several years and has been neglected, and I'm looking forward to seeing that park being maintained.
16: Following the dedication, families and attendees are invited to stay for Flagler Flicks, a free family fun movie beginning at 8:30 p.m. under the stars. Keeping with the patriotic theme of the 250th anniversary of the United States, Gettysburg will be the featured film. And now you're up to date on Flagler's Morning News. I'm Peter Killeen.
25: This is Florida News Now.
0: Some Florida families want to know what will happen to detainees if Alligator Alcatraz is shut down by month's end. Governor DeSantis says Florida taxpayers won't get stuck with the estimated billion-dollar cost of building and operating the facility for 9 months.
26: We said that from the beginning, and DHS has confirmed that. FEMA doesn't reimburse immediately. It just takes time. It's different than some of the other things.
0: Despite promises that the feds would foot the bill, Justice Department lawyers have indicated more than $600 million in reimbursements might not happen at all. Plans to build President Trump's library in Miami-Dade County are running into legal resistance. A group of Miami residents filed a lawsuit. The plaintiffs claim the transfer violates the Constitution because it amounts to a gift to Trump, and presidents are not allowed to accept gifts they financially benefit from. Some recent shootings are causing concern in Tallahassee. The Urban League held a meeting last night after there were two deadly shootings in less than a week. An election deadline's looming in Miami.
27: Miami commissioners have until next Friday to finalize any questions they want put on the August ballot. After heated public comment last month, they pushed to today, making a decision about a $450 million bond referendum for repairing and replacing critically deteriorating fire in police buildings.
28: So we're the magic city. Let's give a little magic to the folks that are our first responders and put their life on the line for us.
27: Commissioners also pushed to today so future mayoral elections align with county, state, and federal government races. Eric Rodriguez, Miami.
0: From public safety to politics, Pasco County Sheriff Chris Nocco is resigning so he can run for the newly opened Senate seat vacated by Ed Hooper. Nocco says he's running as a conservative Republican. With Florida's News, I'm Chris Trankman.
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8: 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We are honored to host Julian Baruch, an associate judge for the American Orchid Society and manager of Kroll Smith Orchids in Apopka, Florida. Mr. Baruch will provide an overview of the latest hybrids across several orchid species. 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
11: Heading home with the lead. Good morning, I'm Jay Reynolds. Cavs rally late in the fourth on the road last night and beat the Pistons in overtime, 117-113, grabbing a 3-2 series advantage. Cleveland scoring the last 9 points of regulation to tie it and send it to overtime where they pick up their first road win of the postseason. In the loss, Cade Cunningham, 39 points, 6 turnovers, and scored just 2 points in the final 10 minutes.
12: Definitely stings. Not, doesn't feel good. Home court, you know, I thought we did a lot of good things tonight to put us in position to win. Just didn't close the game.
11: Pistons dropping game 5 at home. Cavs with a 3-2 series lead, heading back to Cleveland for game 6 tomorrow. Cavs a win away from the Eastern Conference Finals against the Knicks. On the ice, Avs move into the Western Conference Finals, closing out Minnesota in 5. Colorado with an overtime goal to clinch the series. Baseball, Blue Jays giving up a couple of runs to Tampa Bay in the top of the 10th. But in the bottom of the 10th.
13: And Varsho hits it high. Deep left field. Simpson back at the fence. It's gone! Let's go home! A walk-off grand slam!
11: Toronto wins it 5-3. Sportsnet 590 The Fan. Mets walk off the Tigers 3-2 and 10. Juan Soto day-to-day after fouling a ball off his ankle. Also in 10, Astros walk off the Mariners 4-3. Dodgers shut off the Giants 4-0. Shohei Ohtani goes 7 for the win, lowering his ERA to .82. Orioles shut out the Yankees 7-0. Max Fried leaves after the third with soreness in his elbow. Braves a 4-1 win over the Cubs. Atlanta first to 30 wins this season. White Sox edge Kansas City 6-5. A game delayed slightly in the third when a fan fell over a railing into the Royals' bullpen. WNBA, Aces get 22 from Asia Wilson, beat the Sun by 29. Caitlin Clark with 24 points. Fever beat the LA Sparks 87-78.
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0: From ABC News, I'm Chuck Sievertson. Good morning. A toast.
16: Thank you, everybody.
17: That's it.
16: Thank you, everybody.
0: At a state banquet in Beijing in the past hour after one-on-one talks at their summit, President Trump thanking China's president.
16: It was a fantastic day. And in particular, I want to thank President Xi, my friend, for this magnificent welcome.
0: President Xi Jinping speaking through a translator.
18: We both believe that the China-U.S. relationship is the most important bilateral relationship in the world.
0: Chinese leader earlier warning that differences over Taiwan have the potential to bring the two countries into conflict. Russia keeping up its air attacks in Ukraine with hundreds of drones, at least 4 killed and dozens hurt in the capital, Kyiv. Despite that, Russia is having its own problems with the war, says ABC's Ian Pannell.
19: Russia on the back foot on the battlefield, losing tens of thousands of soldiers every month, killed or wounded, and failing to advance.
0: U.S. and global oil prices are trading above $100 a barrel. With 12 days until the election, President Trump still has not made an endorsement in the fiercely fought Republican runoff in Texas between Senator John Cornyn and State Attorney General Ken Paxton. ABC's Jim Ryan says the incumbent hopes to tip the scales in his favor.
20: As the incumbent U.S. Senator, John Cornyn has done something that his Republican rival can't. He's introduced legislation to rename a highway in Donald Trump's honor. And not just any highway, but U.S. Highway 287, stretching 1,800 miles from northwest Montana to the Texas Gulf Coast. Cornyn's proposal would create Interstate 47 and name it for the 47th president, Donald Trump.
0: For the first time, the World Cup final in July at MetLife Stadium in New Jersey will feature a Super Bowl-style halftime show featuring Madonna, Shakira, and BTS. You're listening to ABC News.
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0: see a mixture of clouds and sun on Saturday with spotty showers and thunderstorms. Temperatures in the middle to upper 80s. I'm Precision Weather Meteorologist Russ Murley on WNZF.
1: I have no intent of rolling over for those developments.
2: Good morning, Flagler County. I'm Peter Killeen. You're listening to Flagler's Morning News. There is strong resistance to the planned massive developments in the area. Liz Ryan has our top story.
3: A proposed master plan development means that thousands of acres west of U.S. 1 very well may be developed by Rayonier Radiant. The project is called the Westward Expansion and is the subject of much debate. We caught up with Palm Coast Mayor Mike Norris.
1: People have to understand that's over 20,000 units. We have 19,000 in the queue right now.
3: Mayor Norris is concerned about wildlife habitat destruction.
1: That's all wetlands out there, and we are going to sacrifice that estuary out there for roads and more houses, and I have a big issue with that.
3: So as it stands right now, he's a no on the westward expansion.
1: Till we work out the details that's going to benefit our city. I'm looking for upfront commitments and building of industrial areas before any houses go in.
3: Tomorrow, more from our conversation with Mayor Norris. For WNZF News, I'm Liz Ryan.
4: They can't go into assisted living because it is crazy expensive. But they are independent, and they can go into a smaller home.
2: Palm Coast leaders debated affordable housing options Tuesday, including smaller homes for seniors and concerns about density in existing neighborhoods. Government correspondent Erica Fox reports.
5: A new housing needs assessment presented to Palm Coast City Council found Palm Coast's aging population is creating growing demand for smaller and more affordable housing options. Officials also said many residents continue struggling with rising insurance and maintenance costs. Part of Tuesday's debate focused on whether existing duplex-zoned lots could help create smaller single-family ownership opportunities without dramatically changing established neighborhoods. Vice Mayor Teresa Pontieri said the city should have stronger affordability protections and clearer guardrails in place before expanding the concept more broadly across Palm Coast neighborhoods.
6: Let's go ahead and issue a challenge to a builder to do exactly on these infill lots what's being done in the east section. Who's going to build them at cost for no profit? Now we can talk.
5: Pontieri also raised concerns about neighborhood compatibility and the scale of the proposal, noting the city still has roughly 1,000 duplex lots remaining. Councilmember Charles Gambaro said Palm Coast should be taking additional steps to address affordability challenges as housing costs continue rising across the region.
7: I think it's a huge missed opportunity for this council and for this community for us to take additional steps and actions for affordable housing.
5: Housing discussions are expected to continue in future Palm Coast workshops. From the WNZF Newsroom, I'm Erica Fox.
2: This local news is a service of Flagler County's Toyota dealer, Beaver Toyota in St. Augustine, conveniently located right off I-95 at exit 311.
8: They're pretty simple animals. They're a stomach and a mouth, and they filter feed tremendous amounts of water during the day.
2: You may not know this, but clams are an important part of the ecosystem surrounding Florida's coast. John Harvey has that story.
9: Dr. Todd Osborne, professor of biochemistry at the Whitney Lab at the University of Florida, educating Free for All Friday on this monumental mollusk.
8: A few things you probably didn't know about clams, but they can actually see. And not the way we see, but they can detect light. And they do that through their siphon, which is weird. It has little photosensory cells on it. So when they're siphoning and active, they'll see shadows. And they do that to protect themselves from getting eaten, of course.
9: Dr. Osborne says UF researchers are now airdropping millions of clams in estuaries along Florida's coast.
8: The whole idea was taking a small handful of clams that we found after those massive algal blooms, and we considered them super clams, so they had to be super strong to live through all that environmental nonsense. And so we started a production program using aquaculture techniques to kind of bring those populations back up. And so to do that, we literally distribute them with a heavy lift drone.
9: I'm John Harvey, reporting.
10: I'm looking forward to it. My daughter is 8 years old, and she's super excited to play on this new playground.
2: Flagler Beach Commissioner R.J. Santori discussing a special evening of celebration and community tomorrow at Wickline Park, located at Flagler Beach. The evening will begin at 6 p.m. with the official dedication of the new Wickline Park playground. The City of Flagler Beach Parks Committee will host the ceremony to mark its opening. Flagler Beach Commission Chair James Sherman.
11: So our parks in general, I think, in the city have been neglected, and I'd like to credit our Parks Committee and our CRA director. That playground has probably sat there for several years and has been neglected, and I'm looking forward to seeing that park being maintained.
2: Following the dedication, families and attendees are invited to stay for Flagler Flicks, a free family fun movie beginning at 8:30 p.m. under the stars. Keeping with the patriotic theme of the 200

0: 50th anniversary of the United States, Gettysburg will be the featured film. And now you're up to date on Flagler's Morning News. I'm Peter Killeen.
1: This is Florida News Now.
2: Some Florida families want to know what will happen to detainees if Alligator Alcatraz is shut down by month's end. Governor DeSantis says Florida taxpayers won't get stuck with the estimated billion-dollar cost of building and operating the facility for 9 months.
3: We said that from the beginning, and DHS has confirmed that FEMA doesn't reimburse immediately. It just takes time. It's different than some of the other things.
2: Despite promises that the feds would foot the bill, Justice Department lawyers have indicated more than $600 million in reimbursements might not happen at all. Plans to build President Trump's library in Miami-Dade County are running into legal resistance. A group of Miami residents filed a lawsuit. The plaintiffs claim the transfer violates the Constitution because it amounts to a gift to Trump, and presidents are not allowed to accept gifts they financially benefit from. Some recent shootings are causing concern in Tallahassee. The Urban League held a meeting last night after there were two deadly shootings in less than a week. An election deadline's looming in Miami.
4: Miami commissioners have until next Friday to finalize any questions they want put on the August ballot. After heated public comment last month, they pushed to today, making a decision about a $450 million bond referendum for repairing and replacing critically deteriorating fire in police buildings.
5: So we're the magic city. Let's give a little magic to the folks that are our first responders and put their life on the line for us.
4: Commissioners also pushed to today, so future mayoral elections align with county, state, and federal government races. Eric Rodriguez, Miami.
2: From public safety to politics, Pasco County Sheriff Chris Nocco is resigning so he can run for the newly opened Senate seat vacated by Ed Hooper. Nocco says he's running as a conservative Republican. With Florida's News, I'm Chris Trankman.
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8: Heading home with the lead. Good morning, I'm Jay Reynolds. Cavs rally late in the fourth on the road last night and beat the Pistons in overtime, 117-113, grabbing a 3-2 series advantage. Cleveland scoring the last 9 points of regulation to tie it and send it to overtime where they pick up their first road win of the postseason. In the loss, Cade Cunningham, 39 points, 6 turnovers, and scored just 2 points in the final 10 minutes.
9: Definitely stings. Not, doesn't feel good. Home court, you know, I thought we did a lot of good things tonight to put us in position to win. Just didn't close the game.
8: Pistons dropping game 5 at home. Cavs with a 3-2 series lead, heading back to Cleveland for game 6 tomorrow. Cavs a win away from the Eastern Conference Finals against the Knicks. On the ice, Avs move into the Western Conference Finals, closing out Minnesota in 5. Colorado with an overtime goal to clinch the series. Baseball, Blue Jays giving up a couple of runs to Tampa Bay in the top of the 10th. But in the bottom of the 10th.
10: And Varsho hits it high. Deep left field. Simpson back at the fence. It's gone! Let's go home! A walk-off grand slam!
8: Toronto wins at 5-3. Sportsnet 590 The Fan. Mets walk off the Tigers 3-2 and 10. Juan Soto day-to-day after fouling a ball off his ankle. Also in 10, Astros walk off the Mariners 4-3. Dodgers shut out the Giants 4-0. Shohei Ohtani goes 7 for the win, lowering his ERA to .82. Orioles shut out the Yankees 7-0. Max Fried leaves after the third with soreness in his elbow. Braves a 4-1 win over the Cubs. Atlanta first to 30 wins this season. White Sox edge Kansas City 6-5. A game delayed slightly in the third when a fan fell over a railing into the Royals bullpen. WNBA, Aces get 22 from Asia Wilson, beat the Sun by 29. Caitlin Clark with 24 points. Fever beat the LA Sparks 87-78.
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1: From ABC News, I'm Chuck Sievertson. Good morning. A toast.
2: Thank you.
3: Everybody.
2: Thank you, everybody.
1: At a state banquet in Beijing in the past hour after one-on-one talks at their summit, President Trump thanking China's president.
2: It was a fantastic day. And in particular, I want to thank President Xi, my friend, for this magnificent welcome.
1: President Xi Jinping speaking through a translator.
4: We both believe that the China-U.S. relationship is the most important bilateral relationship in the world.
1: Chinese leader earlier warning that differences over Taiwan have the potential to bring the two countries into conflict. Russia keeping up its air attacks on Ukraine with hundreds of drones, at least four killed and dozens hurt in the capital, Kyiv. Despite that, Russia is having its own problems with the war, says ABC's Ian Pannell.
5: Russia on the back foot on the battlefield, losing tens of thousands of soldiers every month, killed or wounded, and failing to advance.
1: U.S. and global oil prices are trading above $100 a barrel. With 12 days until the election, President Trump still has not made an endorsement in the fiercely fought Republican runoff in Texas between Senator John Cornyn and State Attorney General Ken Paxton. ABC's Jim Ryan says the incumbent hopes to tip the scales in his favor.
6: As the incumbent U.S. Senator, John Cornyn has done something that his Republican rival can't. He's introduced legislation to rename a highway in Donald Trump's honor. And not just any highway, but U.S. Highway 287, stretching 1,800 miles from northwest Montana to the Texas Gulf Coast. Cornyn's proposal would create Interstate 47 and name it for the 47th president, Donald Trump.
1: For the first time, the World Cup final in July at MetLife Stadium in New Jersey will feature a Super Bowl-style halftime show featuring Madonna, Shakira, and BTS. You're listening to ABC News.
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31: 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Sunny skies, middle to upper 80s this afternoon, clear mid-60s tonight, sunshine mid-80s tomorrow, partly cloudy Friday night, upper 60s, spotty showers and thunderstorms Saturday, 84 to 88. I'm Precision Weather Meteorologist Russ Murley on WNZF.
32: I have no intent of rolling over for those developments.
33: Good morning, Flagler County. I'm Peter Killeen. 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
3: There is strong resistance to the planned massive developments in the area. Liz Ryan has our top story.
7: A proposed master plan development means that thousands of acres west of US 1 very well may be developed by Rayonier Radiant. The project is called the Westward Expansion and is the subject of much debate. We caught up with Palm Coast Mayor Mike Norris.
32: People have to understand that's over 20,000 units. We have 19,000 in the queue right now.
7: Mayor Norris is concerned about wildlife habitat destruction.
32: That's all wetlands out there, and we are going to sacrifice that estuary out there for roads and more houses, and I have a big issue with that.
7: So as it stands right now, he's a no on the westward expansion.
32: Till we work out the details that's going to benefit our city. I'm looking for upfront commitments and building of industrial areas before any houses go in.
7: Tomorrow, more from our conversation with Mayor Norris. For WNZF News, I'm Liz Ryan.
8: They can't go into assisted living because it is crazy expensive, but they are independent and they can go into a smaller home.
3: Palm Coast leaders debated affordable housing options Tuesday, including smaller homes for seniors and concerns about density in existing neighborhoods. Government correspondent Erica Fox reports.
9: A new housing needs assessment presented to Palm Coast City Council found Palm Coast's aging population is creating growing demand for smaller and more affordable housing options. Officials also said many residents continue struggling with rising insurance and maintenance costs. Part of Tuesday's debate focused on whether existing duplex-zoned lots could help create smaller single-family ownership opportunities without dramatically changing established neighborhoods. Vice Mayor Teresa Pontieri said the city should have stronger affordability protections and clearer guardrails in place before expanding the concept more broadly across Palm Coast neighborhoods.
8: Let's go ahead and issue a challenge to a builder to do exactly on these infill lots what's being done in the east section. Who's going to build them at cost for no profit? Now we can talk.
9: Pontieri also raised concerns about neighborhood compatibility and the scale of the proposal, noting the city still has roughly 1,000 duplex lots remaining. Councilmember Charles Gambaro said Palm Coast should be taking additional steps to address affordability challenges as housing costs continue rising across the region.
10: I think it's a huge missed opportunity for this council and for this community for us to take additional steps and actions for affordable housing.
9: Housing discussions are expected to continue in future Palm Coast workshops. From the WNZF Newsroom, I'm Erica Fox.
3: This local news is a service of Flagler County's Toyota dealer, Beaver Toyota in St. Augustine, conveniently located right off I-95 at exit 311.
11: They're pretty simple animals. They're a stomach and a mouth, and they filter feed tremendous amounts of water during the day.
3: You may not know this, but clams are an important part of the ecosystem surrounding Florida's coast. John Harvey has that story.
12: Dr. Todd Osborne, professor of biochemistry at the Whitney Lab at the University of Florida, educating Free for All Friday on this monumental mollusk.
11: A few things you probably didn't know about clams, but they can actually see. And not the way we see, but they can detect light. And they do that through their siphon, which is weird. It has little photosensory cells on it. So when they're siphoning and active, they'll see shadows. And they do that to protect themselves from getting eaten, of course.
12: Dr. Osborne says UF researchers are now airdropping millions of clams in estuaries along Florida's coast.
11: The whole idea was taking a small handful of clams that we found after those massive algal blooms, and we considered them super clams, so they had to be super strong to live through all that environmental nonsense. And so we started a production program using aquaculture techniques to kind of bring those populations back up. And so to do that, we literally distribute them with a heavy lift drone.
12: I'm John Harvey reporting.
13: I'm looking forward to it. My daughter is 8 years old, and she's super excited to play on this new playground.
3: Flagler Beach Commissioner R.J. Santori discussing a special evening of celebration and community tomorrow at Wickline Park, located at Flagler Beach. The evening will begin at 6 p.m. with the official dedication of the new Wickline Park playground. The City of Flagler Beach Parks Committee will host the ceremony to mark its opening. Flagler Beach Commission Chair James Sherman.
14: So our parks in general, I think, in the city have been neglected, and I'd like to credit our Parks Committee and our CRA director. That playground has probably sat there for several years and has been neglected, and I'm looking forward to seeing that park being maintained.
3: Following the dedication, families and attendees are invited to stay for Flagler Flicks, a free family fun movie beginning at 8:30 p.m. under the stars. Keeping with the patriotic theme of the 250th anniversary of the United States, Gettysburg will be the featured film. And now you're up to date on Flagler's Morning News. I'm Peter Killeen.
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1: Some Florida families want to know what will happen to detainees
0: if Alligator Alcatraz is shut down by month's end. Governor DeSantis says Florida taxpayers won't get stuck with the estimated billion-dollar cost of building and operating the facility for 9 months.
2: We said that from the beginning, and DHS has confirmed that FEMA doesn't reimburse immediately. It just takes time. It's different than some of the other things.
0: Despite promises that the feds would foot the bill, Justice Department lawyers have indicated more than $600 million in reimbursements might not happen at all. Plans to build President Trump's library in Miami-Dade County are running into legal resistance. A group of Miami residents filed a lawsuit. The plaintiffs claim the transfer violates the Constitution because it amounts to a gift to Trump, and presidents are not allowed to accept gifts they financially benefit from. Some recent shootings are causing concern in Tallahassee. The Urban League held a meeting last night after there were two deadly shootings in less than a week. An election deadline's looming in Miami.
16: Miami commissioners have until next Friday to finalize any questions they want put on the August ballot. After heated public comment last month, they pushed to today, making a decision about a $450 million bond referendum for repairing and replacing critically deteriorating fire in police buildings.
17: We're the magic city. Let's give a little magic to the folks that are our first responders and put their life on the line for us.
16: Commissioners also pushed to today, so future mayoral elections align with county, state, and federal government races. Eric Rodriguez, Miami.
0: From public safety to politics, Pasco County Sheriff Chris Nocco is resigning so he can run for the newly opened Senate seat vacated by Ed Hooper. Nocco says he's running as a conservative Republican. With Florida's News, I'm Chris Trankman.
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20: Heading home with the lead. Good morning, I'm Jay Reynolds. Cavs rally late in the fourth on the road last night and beat the Pistons in overtime, 117-113, grabbing a 3-2 series advantage. Cleveland scoring the last 9 points of regulation to tie it and send it to overtime, where they pick up their first road win of the postseason. In the loss, Cade Cunningham, 39 points, 6 turnovers, and scored just 2 points in the final 10 minutes.
21: Definitely stings. Doesn't feel good. Home court, you know, I thought we did a lot of good things tonight to put us in position to win. Just didn't close the game.
20: Pistons dropping game 5 at home. Cavs with a 3-2 series lead, heading back to Cleveland for game 6 tomorrow. Cavs will win away from the Eastern Conference Finals against the Knicks. On the ice, Avs move into the Western Conference Finals, closing out Minnesota in 5. Colorado with an overtime goal to clinch the series. Baseball, Blue Jays giving up a couple of runs to Tampa Bay in the top of the 10th. But in the bottom of the 10th,
22: and Varsho hits it high, deep left field, Simpson back at the fence, it's gone! Let's go home! A walk-off grand slam!
20: Toronto wins it 5-3, Sportsnet 590 The Fan. Mets walk off the Tigers 3-2-10, Juan Soto day-to-day after fouling a ball off his ankle. Also in 10, Astros walk off the Mariners 4-3. Dodgers shut out the Giants 4-0. Shohei Ohtani goes 7 for the win, lowering his ERA to .82. Orioles shut out the Yankees 7-0. Max Fried leaves after the third with soreness in his elbow. Braves a 4-1 win over the Cubs. Atlanta first to 30 wins this season. White Sox edge Kansas City 6-5. A game delayed slightly in the third when a fan fell over a railing into the Royals' bullpen. WNBA, Aces get 22 from Asia Wilson, beat the Sun by 29. Caitlin Clark with 24 points. Fever beat the LA Sparks 87-78.
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27: Good morning. This is Ed Pruitt of Edward Jones, bringing you the Daily Financial Market Report. Equity markets closed higher yesterday, even after a producer price inflation report came in above estimates, suggesting investors remain focused on resilient growth and strong corporate earnings. As was widely expected, Kevin Warsh was confirmed by the U.S. Senate to become the next Federal Reserve Chair, succeeding Jerome Powell, who will likely remain on the Fed board for now. Bond yields rose with the 10-year Treasury yield at 4.47%, likely reflecting some sensitivity to the inflation data and the likelihood that the Fed may need to keep its policy rate steady for longer. Internationally, Asian markets finished mostly higher, as investors there likely focused on the Trump-Xi meeting that started yesterday. The Dow Jones Industrial Average finished down 67 points to close at 49,693. The S&P 500 was up 43 at 7,444, and the NASDAQ finished up 314 points to close at 26,402. In commodity markets, the spot price of gold was up $9.90 to $4,696 an ounce, and the price of crude oil finished down 83 cents to $101 a barrel. This is Ed Pruitt of Edward Jones, member SIPC. 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
7: 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Sunny skies, middle to upper 80s this afternoon, clear mid-60s tonight, sunshine mid-80s tomorrow, partly cloudy Friday night, upper 60s, spotty showers and thunderstorms Saturday, 84 to 88. I'm Precision Weather Meteorologist Russ Murley on WNZF.
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10: The New York Times published a profile yesterday on Gen Z high school students who have revived the trend of playing with hacky sacks. That story again, weed's back.
11: That's funny. I was never a pot smoker, and I played gazillions of hours of hacky sack. I drank a lot of beer. Man, did I play. You ever play hacky sack, Michael?
12: Yeah, a little bit.
11: A little bit. Oh, God. I played it for, I wonder how many thousands of hours I played hacky sack. I was thinking about that the other day with playing pool, too, like billiards, you know, pool, that kind of game. How many thousands? If I had the thousands of hours back that I played pool or hacky sack, would I do something more productive with that time? Or was it, as my memory would tell me, Gladys, looking back on my hacky sack and playing pool days, mostly in my 20s, was it like the greatest time of my life? It was freaking awesome. Pre-staring at your smartphone, me and one or two.

0: Sunny skies, bright, beautiful, middle to upper 80s this afternoon, a light northeast breeze, clear tonight, mid-60s. It'll be sunny tomorrow, 83 to 87. Look for partly cloudy skies tomorrow night, temperatures in the upper 60s to near 70. We'll see a mixture of clouds and sun on Saturday with spotty showers and thunderstorms, temperatures in the middle to upper 80s. I'm Precision Weather Meteorologist Russ Murley on WNZF.
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10: 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You see, President Trump took a sip of champagne. President Trump is a teetotaler. He does not drink alcohol. In fact, he's talked before that it was because of his older brother who had a drinking problem. He said he's not a drinker. He doesn't smoke. He's just tried to lead a clean life, other than lots of McDonald's. You know, he's not really into the stuff that can tear up your body. And so he had a sip of champagne last night. It was a toast. He raised his glass in a toast to Xi Jinping and his hosts, and he had a nice little sip. A single sip. And it looked like, Jim, did you see the video? He looked a little like he didn't like it very much. He was like, okay, that's fine. And then he puts it down on the tray of I want to say waiter, but he doesn't look like a waiter. He looks like a Secret Service agent that was just taking the drink away on a nice silver tray. And that was it. That was a single sip. So there you go. An historic moment overseas. As President Trump goes to China and takes a sip of alcohol. I don't even know if he really... There's some speculation that he just touched it to his lips and then put it back down. That might be. We'll have to ask him when we get the opportunity. All right. President Trump did invite Xi Jinping back to the United States at the dinner. He said, you're welcome. Come by in September. We'll leave a key under the mat for you.
12: Thank you again, President Xi, for this beautiful welcome. And tonight it is my honor to extend an invitation to you and Madam Peng to visit us at the White House this September 20th.
10: By the way, I think it's Madam Xi. Don't they do it backwards? Like, I think the last name is first with the Chinese. It's like, it's just President Xi, Chairman Xi, or whatever. Madam Peng, that would be, I think, her first name.
12: Fourth, and we look forward to it. And I'd now like to raise a glass and propose a toast to the rich and enduring ties between the American and Chinese people. It's a very special relationship. And I want to thank you again. This has been an amazing period of time.
10: Xi Jinping spoke, of course, in Chinese, translated and recognized the United States of America, marking its 250th anniversary. But I would say pay attention to the values he says that Americans are dwelling on.
13: This is a historic visit. This year marks the start of China's 15th five-year plan for economic and social development. The over 1.4 billion people of China, drawing on the rich heritage of our over 5,000-year civilization, are advancing Chinese modernization on all fronts through high-quality development. This year is also the 250th anniversary of American independence. The over 300 million American people are reinvigorating the spirit of patriotism, innovation, and enterprise.

0: great peoples, achieving the great rejuvenation of the Chinese nation and making America great again can go hand in hand. We can help each other succeed and advance the well-being of the whole world.
1: The only thing you need to let us do is invade Taiwan. That was the message. That was the message in the meeting. I don't think President Trump's interested in that. He didn't even mention Taiwan in the White House readout. We got a lot going on. Are Democrats behaving themselves while President Trump is overseas? No, they're not. We've got the details all ahead on The Vince Show.
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8: ABC News, I'm Michelle Franzen. In China, talks between President Trump and President Xi lasted for several hours. Chinese state media reports Xi warned Taiwan is the most important issue for China-U.S. relations, and if handled improperly, it could lead to clashes. Talks also centering on the Iran war and blockade and the Strait of Hormuz. ABC's Selena Wang is in Beijing.
9: The U.S. readout mentioned that both leaders agree the strait needs to be open, that Iran cannot have a nuclear weapon. But we didn't get any of that from the Chinese readout. No mention of the strait or even Iran at all by name, which reflects what experts have been telling me, which is that while Beijing wants this war to end, they see it as America's problem to solve. They don't want to get pulled in too deeply.
8: Senators unanimously approving a resolution today to withhold lawmakers' pay during government shutdowns. It follows a string of historic stalemates over funding. An American cruise ship passenger who tested positive for hantavirus has been cleared to leave isolation. This is ABC News.
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11: A proposed master plan development means that thousands of acres west of US 1 very well may be developed by Rayonier Radiant. The project is called the Westward Expansion. We caught up with Palm Coast Mayor Mike Norris.
12: People have to understand how big a growth that's going to cause for our city. That's over 20,000 units.
11: Mayor Norris is concerned about wildlife habitat destruction.
12: That's all wetlands out there, and we are going to sacrifice that estuary out there for roads and more houses, and I have a big issue with that.
11: So as it stands right now, he's a no on the westward expansion.
12: Until we work out the details that's going to benefit our city, I'm looking for upfront commitments and building of industrial areas before any houses go in.
11: For WNZF News, I'm Liz Ryan.
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6: 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Coming up on Free for All Friday, we're going to have a pop quiz on what's going on in our Flagler Public Schools. Lots of questions, and everybody that has the answers will be here. 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
10: 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Sunny skies, middle to upper 80s this afternoon, clear mid-60s tonight, sunshine mid-80s tomorrow, partly cloudy Friday night, upper 60s, spotty showers and thunderstorms Saturday, 84 to 88. I'm Precision Weather Meteorologist Russ Murley on WNZF.
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12: From ABC News, I'm Michelle Franzen. Despite higher prices for gas, groceries, and other goods due to the war in Iran, new data showing Americans kept spending at stores last month. ABC's Jim Ryan has more.
13: The Census Bureau's advance estimate of retail sales for April was up 0.5% from March and nearly 5% above the figure from April of last year. It's the third month in a row that retail sales have risen and comes despite surveys finding that consumers are frustrated with price spikes resulting from the war with Iran.
12: Talks in China between President Trump and President Xi lasted for several hours, with disagreements over Taiwan on full display, along with the Iran war overshadowing trade talks. ABC's Mary Bruce is in Beijing.
14: China's beautiful.
15: Trump hoped to use their sit-down to seal deals on trade and technology, bringing along with him over a dozen American business leaders, including Elon Musk and Apple's Tim Cook. But those ambitions overshadowed by the ongoing war with Iran. China is one of Iran's closest allies, buying more Iranian oil than any other country. And while Trump has said he doesn't need President Xi's help to end the war, his own Secretary of State saying it topped the agenda. Trump pressing China to urge Iran back to the table and to reopen the Strait of Hormuz.
12: An American cruise ship passenger who tested positive for the hantavirus has now been cleared to leave isolation after getting a negative test. ABC News medical contributor and pediatrician Dr. Alok Patel says the protocols are working.
16: By testing negative and being better symptomatically, there's a lot less risk for the general public. That's exactly why this was designed in Nebraska, to keep people there for what's recommended, the full 42 days, with the serial monitoring, because that is potentially the long time of incubation when this virus may show up.
12: In New Mexico, officials say all four people on board the medical aircraft that crashed earlier today have died. They also located the plane in Lincoln County. The cause of the crash remains under investigation. 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
12: A day after the South Carolina Supreme Court overturned the murder convictions for Alex Murdaugh for the 2021 killings of his wife and son, prosecutors signaled that they are willing to try Murdaugh again on murder charges. South Carolina Attorney General's Office lead prosecutor Creighton Waters spoke to ABC News.
20: We're obviously very disappointed in the court's decision. We disagree with it, but we respect the court and respect the process, and we'll continue on as we always do.
12: Murdaugh remains in jail on convictions for financial crimes. Many companies have ended remote work programs ushered in out of necessity during COVID-19. One business, though, speaking out about why it's sticking with the work-home option.
21: San Francisco technology company Dropbox has no plans to return its workers to offices. The cloud storage provider adopted a virtual-first staffing model for all employees in 2020 and has refined it since. Dropbox Chief People Officer Melanie Rosenwasser says allowing staff members to work from anywhere helps the company attract and retain talent. Employees are free to create their own schedules outside of four-hour blocks reserved for meetings. There are in-person events at least quarterly.
12: ABC's Chuck Sievertson. After shuttering flights, Spirit Airlines facing a proposed class action lawsuit filed by former employees who claim the company violated federal labor laws when it abruptly shut down operations and laid off 17,000 workers without advance notice. Michelle Franz in ABC News.
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27: A new housing needs assessment presented to Palm Coast City Council found Palm Coast's aging population is creating growing demand for smaller and more affordable housing options. Officials also said many residents continue struggling with rising insurance and maintenance costs. Part of Tuesday's debate focused on whether existing duplex-zoned lots could help create smaller single-family ownership opportunities without dramatically changing established neighborhoods. Vice Mayor Teresa Pontieri said the city should have stronger affordability protections and clearer guardrails in place before expanding the concept more broadly across Palm Coast neighborhoods.
28: Let's go ahead and issue a challenge to a builder to do exactly on these infill lots what's being done in the east section. Who's going to build them at cost for no profit? Now we can talk.
27: Housing discussions are expected to continue in future Palm Coast workshops. From the WNZF Newsroom, I'm Erica Fox. We'll be right back.

0: Sunny skies, bright, beautiful, middle to upper 80s this afternoon, a light northeast breeze, clear tonight, mid-60s. It'll be sunny tomorrow, 83 to 87. Look for partly cloudy skies tomorrow night, temperatures in the upper 60s to near 70. We'll see a mixture of clouds and sun on Saturday with spotty showers and thunderstorms, temperatures in the middle to upper 80s. I'm Precision Weather Meteorologist Russ Murley on WNZF.
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8: ABC News, I'm Michelle Franzen. The summit in China between President Trump and President Xi highlighting future potential, but no big breakthroughs on trade. Tensions remain over Taiwan and Iran. ABC's Selena Wang is in Beijing.
9: Big picture, if you look at what they're saying on camera, both leaders are focusing on stability between these two countries, the long history between the U.S. and China, and President Trump even lavishing praise on Xi Jinping, saying that it's an honor to be his friend, calling him a great leader, a line that's been picked up by state media here in China. But beneath all of that, there's tensions on Taiwan and Iran.
8: Jobless claims rose last week by 12,000 new filings compared to the prior week, more than double what employment analysts expected. The one American cruise ship passenger tested positive for hantavirus has now been cleared to leave the biocontainment unit. Health officials urging more than a dozen others in Nebraska and Georgia to remain in quarantine for the full 42 days. This is ABC News.
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11: I'm looking forward to it. My daughter's 8 years old, and she's super excited to play on this new playground.
10: Flagler Beach Commissioner R.J. Santori discussing a special evening of celebration and community tomorrow at Wickline Park. The evening will begin at 6 p.m. with the official dedication of the new Wickline Park playground. The City of Flagler Beach Parks Committee will host the ceremony to mark its opening. Flagler Beach Commission Chair James Sherman.
12: So our parks in general, I think, in the city have been neglected, and I'd like to credit our Parks Committee and our CRA Director. That playground has probably sat there for several years and has been neglected, and I'm looking forward to seeing that park being maintained.
10: Families and attendees are invited to stay for Flagler Flicks, a free family fun movie beginning at 8:30 p.m. under the stars, keeping with the patriotic theme of the 250th anniversary of the United States. Gettysburg will be the featured film. From the WNZF Newsroom, I'm Peter Killeen.
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0: Sunny skies, bright, beautiful, middle to upper 80s this afternoon, a light northeast breeze, clear tonight, mid-60s. It'll be sunny tomorrow, 83 to 87. Look for partly cloudy skies tomorrow night, temperatures in the upper 60s to near 70. We'll see a mixture of clouds and sun on Saturday with spotty showers and thunderstorms, temperatures in the middle to upper 80s. I'm Precision Weather Meteorologist Ross Murley on WNZF.
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10: Oh, man. 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
5: ABC News, I'm Michelle Franzen. In California, closing arguments getting underway in the OpenAI civil case. Elon Musk suing OpenAI's Sam Altman, accusing his former partner of turning the nonprofit charity into a for-profit company and taking Musk's millions. ABC News legal contributor and Hofstra Law professor James Sample has more.
6: Closing arguments will be a sense of competing narratives. The narratives that have been built over the course of 3 weeks of trial basically boil down to two very different stories, very dominated by personalities and by the individuals involved. In the legal questions, not so much, and we'll see how that plays with the jury.
5: OpenAI says Musk knew about the company's plans and was upset when he wasn't made CEO. Musk is still in China, along with President Trump. They're continuing talks in China, focusing on trade and investments today. An American cruise ship passenger who tested positive for hantavirus has now been cleared to leave isolation becoming negative.
7: This local news is a service of Flagler County's Toyota dealer, Beaver Toyota, in St. Augustine, conveniently located right off I-95 at exit 311.
8: A new housing needs assessment presented to Palm Coast City Council found Palm Coast's aging population is creating growing demand for smaller and more affordable housing options. Officials also said many residents continue struggling with rising insurance and maintenance costs. Part of Tuesday's debate focused on whether existing duplex-zoned lots could help create smaller single-family family ownership opportunities without dramatically changing established neighborhoods. Vice Mayor Teresa Pontieri said the city should have stronger affordability protections and clearer guardrails in place before expanding the concept more broadly across Palm Coast neighborhoods.
9: Let's go ahead and issue a challenge to a builder to do exactly on these infill lots what's being done in the east section. Who's going to build them at cost for no profit? Now we can talk.
8: Housing discussions are expected to continue in future Palm Coast workshops. From the WNZF Newsroom, I'm Eric Fox.
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4: 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Lots of questions, and everybody that has the answers will be here. 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
13: All right. Yes, I've got, okay, yes, I've got this audio. We've got coming up, I want to share with you. President Trump polling an audience about who they like better, J.D. Vance or Marco Rubio. You see Marco Rubio's tracksuit this week, Jim? The tracksuit he was wearing?
14: I did.
13: Flying to China. He's dressed in the same, I think it's a Nike tracksuit. It's the same Nike tracksuit that Maduro was photographed in when we took him into custody. It's hilarious. It's so funny. And I saw somebody who supports Marco Rubio post online. She's like, I think this is beneath the dignity of that office. She's like, I like Marco Rubio, but this is not the kind of thing he should be doing. I was like, what? He's having a great time. Let the guy have fun. That's one of the features I like about this administration. If they were not achieving anything and then just like, you know, screwing around all the time, I'd be furious. Like, you're doing nothing. You're playing games. But they can have fun and dominate at the same time. That's perfect. You're absolutely hitting your stride at that level. All right, more in a moment. I want to share some more with you. I want to thank Blackout Coffee for being a great sponsor of our program. And if you're like me, your mornings really matter. You've got to get your morning just right. Before I even get into the news, I need something great. Something I can rely on. And for me, that's Blackout Coffee. It's strong, smooth. 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

0: Here's the president earlier this week. Rose Garden here in the good old U.S. of A. And here's what he had to say about J.D. Vance and Marco Rubio.
1: So we got a lot of beauties out there, J.D. I envy you and other people. I don't know. Who's it going to be? Is it going to be J.D.? Is it going to be somebody else? I don't know. Does anybody have? Okay, let's go. You ready? Who likes J.D. Vance? Who likes Marco Rubio? All right. Sounds like a good ticket. J.D. It's a perfect. That was a perfect ticket. By the way, I do believe that's a dream team, but these are minor details. That does not mean you have my endorsement under any circumstance. But, you know, it's a perfect. It was a big and then a very nice. I think it sounds like presidential candidate and vice presidential candidate.
0: Just a straw poll. Just imagine being J.D. Vance or Marco Rubio and just observing all this from a distance. Like, what is even happening right now? Those guys get along great. Vance and Rubio do. They constantly are describing their great friendship. Yesterday at the White House, as J.D. Vance was talking about all of this fraud stuff that he's tackling, he was asked about this, obviously. And he had a pretty good line about how President Trump keeps bringing this up. Take a listen. Here's the vice president.
2: I have a fraud question. This is Kit with CNN. It's not us who are bringing this up. A couple of days ago, Trump made this statement to people in the Rose Garden. Why do you think he does that? Do you think it's a little bit of toying with you both over your succession? Why do you think he brings that up? Just number one.
3: Well, I just don't think it sounds like the president of the United States to have a televised competition for who would succeed him as his apprentice. I just think that's not at all what you would expect the president to do. But no, I think the president, he's always been fascinated by politics. If you talk to him, he was fascinated by politics 30 years before he ever ran for office. So I think it's natural for him to, you know, joke around with us a little bit, to play around with the idea. But I can tell you the president is as focused as any of us on making sure we do as good of a job now for the American people.
0: That's pretty funny. Can you imagine a president who would do a televised airing out of who could be his apprentice? You couldn't even imagine. I was playing this in the house this week, this audio, for my wife and my 11-year-old. We were, you know, we reflect constantly on each day on how America's doing. And I was like, oh, this was a funny moment. And my daughter was laughing at it, but she didn't realize what J.D. Vance was talking about because she's never even been aware that President Trump had a very successful NBC show called The Apprentice. I was describing it to her. I'm like, yeah, well, in addition to everything else he's done, he also had a long-running, super successful NBC show where he would pick somebody to run one of his companies. How often did that actually work out, though? Did all those guys run a company for the president? Bill Rancic did in the first year, right? He won the first apprentice. I think he was useful. I don't know how often that actually generated a real leader for a company, but it made for great television. It certainly did. And then he became president of the United States. And the rest? Well, history is being made right now. I'll be back with you tomorrow on The Vince Show.
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9: 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Sunny skies, middle to upper 80s this afternoon, clear mid-60s tonight, sunshine mid-80s tomorrow, partly cloudy Friday night, upper 60s, spotty showers and thunderstorms Saturday, 84 to 88. I'm Precision Weather Meteorologist Russ Murley on WNZF.
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11: From ABC News, I'm Michelle Franzen. As contact tracing continues following the hantavirus outbreak on board the cruise ship, the CDC updating the public on the potential infections here in the U.S. 41 people being monitored in states, the CDC says, for symptoms after being exposed to the virus. Passengers evacuated from the ship remain in quarantine centers in Nebraska and Georgia. One man, Dr. Stephen Kornfeld, who stepped up to serve as the ship's doctor after the vessel's doctor contracted the virus and later tested positive himself, has now been cleared by health officials to leave isolation. ABC's Victor Okendo has more.
12: Kornfeld saying he felt like he was coming down with the flu. One of his samples taken on the cruise ship, later testing positive for hantavirus.
13: This is a very secure facility, so if I am to get sick and spill virus, there's no way that virus is getting out of this building.
12: His most recent PCR test coming back negative. He's now out of the biocontainment unit.
11: There are no Americans who are considered cases. In Kansas, health officials say three people who were not on the ship but exposed to hantavirus abroad have been taken to hospitals to be observed. In China, talks between President Trump and President Xi lasted for several hours. Chinese state media reports Xi warned Taiwan is the most important issue for U.S.-China relations, and if handled improperly, it could lead to clashes. Talks also centering on the Iran war and blockade in the Strait of Hormuz. The commander of the U.S. Central Command, Admiral Brad Cooper, testifying today before the Senate Armed Services Committee, says Iran's missile, drone, and naval capabilities have been severely damaged by the operations.
14: Iran has a significantly degraded threat, and they no longer threaten regional partners or the United States in ways that they were able to do before. Across every domain, they've been significantly degraded.
11: Jobless claims rose last week by 12,000 new filings compared to the prior week, more than double what analysts projected. You're listening to ABC News.
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11: The now bankrupt Spirit Airline facing a lawsuit following the collapse of the budget carrier.
17: Former employees of the now defunct Spirit Airlines have filed a class action lawsuit alleging they were not given ample notice of the airline's closure before they all lost their jobs earlier this month. The plaintiffs are seeking 60 days of wages and benefits from the company and are asking the court to cover all 17,000 affected employees. Dave Packer, ABC News.
11: When ABC News reached out, Spirit Airlines declined to comment on litigation. One California county now taking new steps to hold parents accountable for their children's actions following a rise in incidents and injuries involving e-bikes and e-motorcycles.
18: In Orange County, since January, prosecutors have filed charges against three parents for allowing their kids to illegally ride e-motorcycles. That includes a mother of a 14-year-old boy. She is facing involuntary manslaughter charges for her son hitting and killing an elderly man while her son was riding an e-motorcycle. Now, the Orange County DA's office is launching a prosecution unit to go after parents and kids who break the law while riding. DA Todd Spitzer.
19: Whether you like it or not, we're responsible for the conduct of our children.
18: The unit will review all potential criminal charges, including for parents who let their children illegally ride e-bikes and e-motorcycles. Alex Stone, ABC News, Los Angeles.
11: 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Michelle Franzen, ABC News.
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24: Flagler Beach Commissioner R.J. 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The City of Flagler Beach Parks Committee will host the ceremony to mark its opening. Flagler Beach Commission Chair James Sherman.
26: So our parks in general, I think, in the city have been neglected, and I'd like to credit our Parks Committee and our CRA Director. 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
24: Families and attendees are invited to stay for Flagler Flicks, a free family fun movie beginning at 8:30 p.m. under the stars, keeping with the patriotic theme of the 250th anniversary of the United States. Gettysburg will be the featured film. From the WNZF Newsroom, I'm Peter Killeen.

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4: ABC News, I'm Michelle Franz, and in China talks between President Trump and President Xi, touching on trade, Taiwan, and the war with Iran. China keeping a hands-off approach for now when it comes to helping reopen the Strait of Hormuz, keeping oil and gas prices soaring. ABC's Elizabeth Schulze has more.
5: Oil still hovering around $100 a barrel today on no clear breakthrough when it comes to trying to get those ships moving through the Strait of Hormuz. And that's what's keeping these gas prices elevated. You see the national average around $4.53. We've got a lot of states that are well above that, above $5 in some states, in California, even higher than that.
4: California closing arguments today in the open AI civil case getting underway involving Elon Musk and Sam Altman. Musk suing Altman, claiming he was duped out of millions when OpenAI switched from a nonprofit to for-profit company. Health officials continue to monitor more than 36 Americans exposed to the hantavirus. Globally, there are 10 confirmed cases from the cruise ship outbreak. This is ABC News.
6: This local news is a service of Flagler County's Toyota dealer, Beaver Toyota in St. Augustine, conveniently located right off I-95 at exit 311.
7: A proposed master plan development means that thousands of acres west of US 1 very well may be developed by Rayonier Radiant. The project is called the Westward Expansion. We caught up with Palm Coast Mayor Mike Norris.
8: People have to understand how big a growth that's going to cause for our city. That's over 20,000 units.
7: Mayor Norris is concerned about wildlife habitat destruction.
8: That's all wetlands out there, and we are going to sacrifice that estuary out there for roads and more houses, and I have a big issue with that.
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8: Until we work out the details that's going to benefit our city, I'm looking for upfront commitments and building of industrial areas before any houses go in.
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9: Sunny skies, bright, beautiful, middle to upper 80s this afternoon, a light northeast breeze, clear tonight, mid-60s. It'll be sunny tomorrow, 83 to 87. Look for partly cloudy skies tomorrow night, temperatures in the upper 60s to near 70. We'll see a mixture of clouds and sun on Saturday with spotty showers and thunderstorms, temperatures in the middle to upper 80s. I'm Precision Weather Meteorologist Russ Murley on WNZF.
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3: 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This traffic update brought to you by Daytona Dodge Chrysler Jeep and Ram, where we won't waste your time or money. Heavy traffic this afternoon along State Route 100 over by the airport. You're also going to find it heavy along U.S. 92 and U.S. 1. Traffic is flowing nicely on 95. 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

0: to a decision on access to a key abortion drug when a temporary stay to block access to mifepristone expires today. ABC's Devin Dwyer has more.
1: Here we are again. This time the suit is brought by the state of Louisiana, which says they are challenging access to mifepristone under these guidelines developed by the Biden administration to allow women to seek the pill via telemedicine, to pick it up by at a pharmacy or to receive it in the mail. It's greatly expanded access. That's how it's been for the past 5 years. But the state of Louisiana says it wasn't safely studied. It was not implemented properly, therefore it's illegal, and they got the Fifth Circuit Court of Appeals to agree with them.
0: Customs and Border Patrol Commissioner Rodney Scott confirming that Border Patrol Chief Michael Banks is stepping down. Banks' departure is the latest changes in recent months. Police in Atlanta say they're searching for a suspect in a fatal stabbing today. Officers say a man on a bike stabbed a woman, and they call it an isolated attack. Nearby schools went into lockdown. This is ABC News.
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3: I'm looking forward to it. My daughter's 8 years old, and she's super excited to play on this new playground.
2: Flagler Beach Commissioner R.J. Santori discussing a special evening of celebration and community tomorrow at Wickline Park. The evening will begin at 6 p.m. with the official dedication of the new Wickline Park playground. The City of Flagler Beach Parks Committee will host the ceremony to mark its opening. Flagler Beach Commission Chair James Sherman.
4: So our parks in general, I think, in the city have been neglected, and I'd like to credit our Parks Committee and our CRA Director. That playground has probably sat there for several years and has been neglected, and I'm looking forward to seeing that park being maintained.
2: Families and attendees are invited to stay for Flagler Flicks, a free family fun movie beginning at 8:30 p.m. under the stars, keeping with the patriotic theme of the 250th anniversary of the United States. Gettysburg will be the featured film. From the WNZF Newsroom, I'm Peter.
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6: I'm Dan Loney with Your Money Now. A strong showing today by Wall Street with the Dow Industrials back above 50,000 and more record closes for the NASDAQ and S&P 500. The Dow picked up 370 points today, ending the session at 50,063. NASDAQ added 233 points and the S&P 500 gained 57. Shares of Ford Motor Company were up better than 6% today after a double-digit gain on Wednesday. These gains come from yesterday's analyst note out of Morgan Stanley about the future strength of Ford's energy storage business and its partnership with battery manufacturer CATL. How many of you have a Yeti cooler or jug in your house? Or maybe multiple Yetis? Apparently a lot of you, going off its Q1 results, which were a beat. Earnings per share came in at 26 cents, with revenue just north of $380 million. Shares of Yeti Holdings were up 6% as well today. That's Your Money Now.
7: And making sure we're okay. And if we're lucky, we get to see. If not, everything is by feel. You always have a buddy with you. You're never doing anything by yourself. You're never alone. I followed my dad's advice to always prove myself and do what I can in the Navy and make him proud, make everyone proud. So I try to do that with everything I do. Being a woman, it's sometimes more challenging because we have to wear the same amount of gear that a man does, and we have to do the same amount of pull-ups that a man does for the physical training and the test. It's a challenge, but you can do it. You just gotta set your mind to it. Taught me how to be a leader, independent, confident.
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1: Well, it's Mark Simone here for Sean Hannity. 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

0: moving through the Strait of Hormuz, and that's what's keeping these gas prices elevated. You see the national average around $4.53. We've got a lot of states that are well above that, above $5 in some states, in California even higher than that.
1: On Wall Street, the Dow rose above the 50,000 mark today. This is ABC News.
2: This local news is a service of Flagler County's Toyota dealer, Beaver Toyota, in St. Augustine, conveniently located right off I-95 at exit 311.
3: A new housing needs assessment presented to Palm Coast City Council found Palm Coast's aging population is creating growing demand for smaller and more affordable housing options. Officials also said many residents continue struggling with rising insurance and maintenance costs. Part of Tuesday's debate focused on whether existing duplex-zoned lots could help create smaller single-family ownership opportunities without dramatically changing established neighborhoods. Vice Mayor Teresa Pontieri said the city should have stronger affordability protections and clearer guardrails in place before expanding the concept more broadly across Palm Coast neighborhoods.
4: Let's go ahead and issue a challenge to a builder to do exactly on these infill lots what's being done in the east section. Who's going to build them at cost for no profit? Now we can talk.
3: Housing discussions are expected to continue in future Palm Coast workshops. From the WNZF Newsroom, I'm Erica Fox.
5: 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Clear skies, 62 to 66 overnight, sunshine, 85 to 89 for Friday. And then back just below 70 Friday night, a partly cloudy sky. Not much relief from the drought into the weekend, only a slight chance of a shower, mid-80s both days. This is Precision Weather Meteorologist Phil Spivak for WNZF.
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0: Israel, the Prime Minister of Israel, is going to sue the New York Times for libeling the IDF with these lies about them training dogs to rape Palestinian prisoners. And, of course, Christoph is the columnist. I'll get to him more in a moment. The New York Times puts out a statement basically saying the accounts of the men and women he interviewed were corroborated with witnesses whenever possible, with people the victims confided in, including family members and lawyers. Well, that's great. So I assume the New York Times won't seek an early dismissal of the case, claiming press freedom. I assume the New York Times will demand its day in court. I assume the New York Times will want to present all of its evidence so it could be cross-examined and checked in front of a jury. No, I assume wrong. We'll be right back.
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5: ABC News, I'm Michelle Franzen. Final talks between U.S. and China's leaders getting underway in the next few hours. In meetings earlier, President Trump and President Xi touching on Taiwan, trade, and the war with Iran. The U.S. signaling it's open to China helping with the reopening of the Strait of Hormuz. ABC's Selena Wang is in Beijing.
6: The U.S. readout mentioned that both leaders agree the strait needs to be open, that Iran cannot have a nuclear weapon. But we didn't get any of that from the Chinese readout. No mention of the strait or even Iran at all by name, which reflects what experts have been telling me, which is that while Beijing wants this war to end, they see it as America's problem to solve. They don't want to get pulled in too deeply.
5: Despite high

0: into Friday with a high into the mid, maybe upper 80s. Partly cloudy, upper 60s Friday night, and mostly dry conditions for the weekend. Only a slight chance of a shower popping up, especially on Sunday. Highs both days, mid 80s. This is Precision Weather Meteorologist Phil Spivak for WNZF.
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5: ABC News, I'm Dave Packer. President Trump getting ready for day two of his China summit. This after China got ahead of the Trump administration about an important announcement regarding Taiwan. President Xi telling Trump if the issue is handled poorly, the two countries could clash.
6: China was out first with its statement, that warning about Taiwan. The White House readout came hours later and didn't lay out any specific progress, either on trade or Iran. And Xi has now announced he'll soon be welcoming another big visitor, Vladimir Putin.
5: And Putin's Russia pummeling Ukraine's capital today with hundreds of drones and missiles. At least 21 people have been killed in strikes over the last 2 days. The Supreme Court preserving broad access to the abortion pill mifepristone without an in-person doctor visit. This keeps a hold on a lower court order that would have restricted the drug's availability as litigation over FDA safety regulations continues. The number of people being monitored for hantavirus now at 41 in at least 12 states. This is ABC News.
7: 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A mainly clear sky, temperatures low to mid-60s through the night, mainly sunny into Friday.

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11: From ABC News, I'm Dave Packer. The U.S. Supreme Court has ruled to preserve broad access to the mail-order abortion pill mifepristone. ABC's Devin Dwyer covers the nation's highest court.
12: People have been able to access the pill online from a doctor, from a provider, get it in the mail. It is the most commonly formed method of abortion in the United States. We're told 1 in 4 women who get an abortion today get the medication from telemedicine.
11: A lower court order put on hold would have restricted the drug's availability as litigation over FDA safety regulations continues. Dozens of people in the U.S. are being monitored following the hantavirus outbreak on the cruise ship NV Hondius. The passengers and now a growing number of people who weren't even on the ship are being monitored. ABC's Victor Akendo is at the National Quarantine Unit in Omaha.
13: Overnight in Kansas, 3 people were transferred to the hospital for observation after officials say they had high-risk exposure to an infected person while abroad. The 3 were not passengers on the ship. It comes as we are learning that American who initially tested positive for hantavirus is now medically cleared and may have gotten a false positive.
11: The second day of meetings soon to begin in Beijing between China's President Xi and President Trump. ABC's Mary Bruce reports that the different styles of the two leaders were on full display on day one. First, President Trump.
14: Such respect for China, the job you've done. You're a great leader. I say it to everybody. You're a great leader. Sometimes people don't like me saying it, but I say it anyway because it's true.
15: Xi taking a different, more formal tone.
16: 双方合则两利.
15: When our two sides cooperate, both benefit, he said. When we confront each other, both suffer. China and the United States should be partners instead of rivals.
11: In Chicago, a jury deciding Boeing will have to pay just shy of $50 million in damages to the family of 24-year-old Samia Stumo, who was killed in the Ethiopian Airlines 737 MAX 8 crash in 2019. You're listening to ABC News.
17: 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Sure, you can post your job to some job board, but then all you can do is hope the right person comes along. 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It finds them for you. Its powerful technology identifies people with the right experience and actively invites them